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1: Can't wait to bring him out to you guys. 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
1: 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My dude! Right now, Aespa, Becky G.

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2: Look who's back in the studio. Hong Jun, how you doing, man?
3: Yay!
2: I feel like I just saw you yesterday.
3: Maybe, yeah, 5 minutes ago.
2: It's five minutes ago, for real. Yeah. Of course, Hong Jun from ATEEZ. Last time you were here, you kind of teased it, but you didn't give all the info. And of course, this new album,
3: it's
2: finally out, man.
3: Yeah, right.
2: All right, Golden Hour Part 5.
3: 5.
2: Now, you were telling me, I don't think you guys have ever done a series any longer than part 3.
3: Yeah.
2: Was this the plan for Golden Hour? 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
3: So, to be honest, I don't like to tell lying. So,
2: You can lie if you need to. 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
3: 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I just want to make sure that, like, other series, we always plan how many part before the start the series, but for the this one Golden Hour, I didn't know that we coming like 5 part, but that's why during the Golden Hour series we just want to like show more character, different character about ATEEZ, and then we don't know like part 6 and 7, and we go to Golden Hour with Forever.
2: Golden Hour part 27.
3: Yeah,
2: there's a phrase in the U.S. I don't know if you heard it. It's called "If it ain't broke, don't fix it."
3: So clearly it's working.
2: Why mess with it?
3: That's right. Yeah, that's good.
2: All right. Yeah, Golden Hour part 5. It is out. More with Hong Jun of ATEEZ coming up next.
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4: All right, we back, you guys. What up? It's JoJo on the radio. Hong Joong of AT's hanging out. I assume you played the new album, Part 5, Golden Hour Part 5, for like, you know, your family, your friends. You know, well, I'm just curious, what's their reaction to it when you play them new music?
5: So, honestly, I didn't...
4: Or you didn't play it for them.
5: Yeah, didn't play it to our parents and family. But now maybe they listened. But I always talk with almost time with the members.
4: Right.
5: Yeah, members first listen this song. They are like really happy. But after we listen this song, we just think about it have to release at summer.
4: Of course, he's talking about Bad. Yeah. What else can you say about Bad?
5: Bad.
4: It was recorded, I think, in London, right? Or no?
5: Yeah, it's London. Our producing team work in London for this song.
4: And the vocals were recorded in Korea, right?
5: Yeah, in Korea.
4: Once again, Hong Joong of AT's hanging out. Going to play AT's Bad in a couple seconds. Hey, let me give you another impossible question. I asked you something similar last time. AT's, big body of music.
5: Mm-mm.
4: From the first song to now, what is your favorite AT's song?
5: Wow. Last time I remember you asked me.
4: I want to know what it still is.
5: One song in Golden Hour?
4: Yeah, last time I asked him his favorite song from the Golden Hour series. Now, what's your favorite AT song ever, including every song you've ever done? Ever.
5: So, it's hard to pick one, but wow.
4: It's like, hard.
5: It's hard, but like, I think the Pirate King, I can pick that song.
4: Okay.

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1: All right, let me give you my favorite song to watch you guys perform live, and I want your reaction to this.
0: Okay.
1: Gorilla.
0: Ah.
1: The fan chants. I mean, it's if you've never seen an AT show, when Gorilla comes on, oh my God.
0: Break the war.
1: The yeah. break the wall yeah. moment is so insane. We were watching you. I recall us. We were watching the stream when you did Coachella a couple of years ago.
0: Yeah.
1: And here's the crazy thing, Hongjun. When you're watching a performance, you're on one particular channel.
0: Yeah.
1: You can flip to another channel, and you see like an empty stage getting ready for the next artist and whatever. You
0: yeah, yeah, I know.
1: We click to another channel that you weren't on, and we could hear Break the Wall on the other stage.
0: Yeah, I saw that.
1: I mean, that's what's your reaction to that? That's how loud your fans are.
0: Yeah, so I changed my mind. So my favorite song is Guerrilla now. Yeah,
1: because you're allowed to change.
0: I remember that time, like in Coachella, and also every stops of tour. When we perform Guerrilla, I love to pick out my in-ear.
1: Oh, so you can hear everybody.
0: Just listen, just hear their voice. And then dance like there's no tomorrow.
1: Yeah, it's so cool. If you guys want to see the full interview, check our IG for links and everything. K-pop with JoJo. That's K-pop with JoJo on Instagram. That interview should be posted fairly soon. Of course, Golden Hour Part 5, it is out. And Hongjun, thank you so much for dropping in, man.
0: Yeah, thank you so much. I was so happy.
1: All right, let's play AT's Bad and Hongjun at the end of every interview. Fist

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1: If you're a fan up and hyping, you already know this, but a couple of months ago, Heesung left the group to go solo. Not a side project. He's a full solo artist now. He now goes by the name Evan. Just put out a couple of tracks. This is the focus track.

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1: Just in case you haven't heard, the group 17 is going to be laying low for about 3 years, laying low as a group. I wouldn't be surprised if several solo projects pop up over the next 3 years, but a few more members are jumping into the required military service, and in about 3 years, they'll be back together as a full group. Keep you posted.

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1: All right, let's do it. This is Choom. Let's go.

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1: Yo, thank you guys for hanging out. Much appreciation as always. 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That's K-Pop with JoJo on IG. And speaking of BTS, they are performing, as I'm sure you know, at our 2026 iHeartRadio Music Festival. 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Love those guys. Hearts to Hearts, Portis, and more. And, of course, next hour, the K-Pop Mix with DJ XXL. 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
1: Hey, we back. It's JoJo on the radio. These guys will be joining me on the radio soon. I will keep you posted. New track from 82 Major. 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
2: 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And of course, make sure to follow us, K-pop with JoJo on Instagram. That's K-pop with JoJo on IG. Let's go.
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1: All right, here we go. Big shouts to the fellas of Boy Next Door. What's up, you guys? This is... Bye.

0: guys a couple of times. One of the crazier times that comes to mind was in L.A. We took one of those Hollywood tour buses. We were on the top level. We were ducking under, like, tree branches. I thought we were all going to die, but we had the best time ever. Big shouts to Boy Next Door. A lot of stuff going on in the K-pop / global pop space. Let me drop a few things on you real quick. And hyping, my dudes, gearing up for an August comeback. It'll be their first as a six-member group. It'll be their eighth mini-album, The Sin Bliss, and the release date is August 21st. And I'm working on something special with those guys. More details on that later on. Stray Kids, the legendary Stray Kids new album, This and That, coming August 7th. Plus, Run It, the world tour kicking off in Seoul on July 25th. No North American dates have been announced yet, to my understanding. TXT's Yeonjun, his second solo project, No Labels Part 2, coming soon. His single, Ice Cream, is going to hit July 10th. Big shout to Yeonjun. Coming up next, K-pop mix with the one and only DJ XXL. Do not move.
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Soju crisp, refreshing and perfect for any day or night out. 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

0: looking like this, so don't get under my skin. 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Yeah,
1: 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Any requests for next week's mix, jump on his IG. 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Coming up next, going to play BTS, going to play Khalid and Anyo Soap, who was in K-Pop Demon Hunters. Maybe a few more surprises. 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
1: Oh my God, check this. New track from Khalid and Anyo Soap. He was the speaking voice of Jinu in K-pop Demon Hunters. Not the singing voice, the speaking voice. Although he did, not to be confusing, he did sing a little bit in the movie. This track, oh my God. Something special.

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6: All right, guys, let's do this. What up? It's JoJo on the radio. This is the iHeartRadio Countdown. I cannot believe it's taken this long for me to meet the one, the only, French Montana, sir. How are you, man? Dude, it is. I got to get in. We'll get into all this, you know, the nuts and bolts of it later. Yeah. But I could not stop watching your documentary. It came out a year ago. It was so good, man.
7: Thank you, man. I feel like people only get one chance to put out a documentary. So we wanted to make sure it was right and it delivered the right message.
6: Never thought about that. You only get one chance. I guess you could put on another one, but the first one is going to be
7: the one. That's the one. I mean, and especially, you know, when I watch so many documentaries and everything has always been about accolades and this and that, I made sure that I was covered. You're going to see the struggle. You're not just going to see me, you know, have a whole documentary about me winning a Grammy or like losing a Grammy or like.
6: Here's how great I am.
7: Yeah. So we kind of showed the real. From the mud to success.
6: French Montana's hanging out. We'll talk more about this doc in a couple of seconds. New music tour, all that. Yeah. You know, on with the countdown. Let's do it. This is song number 20.

0: That was song number 19 this week on the iHeartRadio Countdown. What up? It's JoJo on the radio. French Montana hanging out. French, I got to jump on this doc again, and I'll probably reference the doc throughout the countdown here. But it came out a little over a year ago, November 2024. I watched it, and I learned a couple things. Nothing was given to you.
1: Nothing.
0: You earned every dang dime, and you'll pretty much do anything for your family and your close friends. I can tell you're tight and you're loyal, and same back to you. And your mom, there's a lot of things to learn, but the last thing I'll state here is your mom is your rock. She is a saint. She is an angel.
1: Yes. She's the one that stayed in America when my father wanted to leave. And she was like, I'm not leaving my kids behind. If she would have left with him, then it would have never been no French Montana. So
0: that's crazy.
1: Yeah.
0: And not to get on a too sensitive kind of a thing, but you know, and I wouldn't bring this up if we weren't in the dock, but I'm glad, you know, I know you and your pop had your, you know, it was rough.
1: Yeah.
0: But at the end of it, maybe I shouldn't give anything, spoiler alert here, but you and him are trying to work things out, and I'm not sure where it stands at now, but that's kind of, that's tough, but admirable, you know?
1: Yeah, yeah. No, I mean, as far as parents, you only get two of them, so forgiveness was always my first option with anything. I feel like I've seen a lot of my friends lose their parents when it was too late for them to forgive, and I've seen the pain that caused and the trauma, so... as far as my father, I mean, till now, me and him are cool. Like, we never was on bad terms. When he left, I'm actually glad he left, because at first I didn't understand it, but then I knew the plan was bigger than him, that Allah wanted me to be French Montana. If he'd have stayed, I'd never been French Montana. Imagine if my pops raised me, I would have never been who I am today.
0: That's a crazy thought.
1: Yeah.
0: But a fair point, you know?
1: Exactly.
0: What do you hope people take from that doc when they watch it?
1: You know, it's an immigrant story, right? So, it could go either way. There's a lot of people that have plans that's bigger than, I mean, that's bigger than what we can see, because there's a creator out there.
0: Right.
1: You know what I'm saying? That put everything in place for everybody. And just for all the people that come from other countries, because there's never been a blueprint for a big artist that came as an immigrant that actually had a visa, and the visa got burnt out, then he couldn't get no job because he didn't have no papers.
0: And he couldn't play basketball because
1: I couldn't go to college because I didn't have no papers. Then the creator just narrowed my path into what he wanted me to do, which was music, you know. And throughout all the struggles, I always just focused on the light at the end of the tunnel. And I just, you know, and I became French Montana.
0: You were meant to do this, man.
1: Yeah,
0: God, man. It's crazy.
1: Yeah.
0: I'm talking about this doc like it came out yesterday. It came out a year plus ago, but you have to see this documentary.
1: Yeah, if y'all don't know, the doc is called For Khadijah, and it's on Paramount.
0: Paramount Plus, check that for sure. Yeah. French Montana's hanging out on with the countdown. Let's do it. This is song number 18.
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19: All right, guys, we back. It's JoJo on the radio. This is the iHeartRadio Countdown. French Montana's hanging out. French, you and Max B released an album, I think, late last year, January, I think it was, right?
20: Yeah, it was January.
19: Now another one called Wave Gods 2, Cosmos Brothers.
20: Yes.
19: How's it feel? Because, once again, referencing the doc. If I would have watched the doc in November of 2024, at the very end of it, Max B, sensitive topic, but he was in, I think the statement at the end of it was he's in prison for 75 years.
20: Yeah, he has 75 years.
19: Of course, I'm watching it today, knowing that there's a tour already booked.
20: Yeah.
19: So clearly, thank God, things turned around.
20: Yeah, they did.
19: I'm guessing at one point you probably thought me and Max are never going to record again.
20: Yeah, that was something that happened that it looked like a cartoon when it happened. Because imagine you in the courthouse and you and your friend were just making music, having fun, then all of a sudden a judge just hit him with 75 years right in front of you. So it was kind of a shock. But Cosmos Brothers, we call it Cosmos Brothers because I come from Africa. He come from Harlem. We connected through music. Eventually things happen, you know. And he went 75 years and he got 18 years. So he came out. Then he comes out on my birthday.
19: Oh, wow.
20: You know, he comes out on my birthday. Then this tape is dropping on his birthday. So all the alignment, you know, there's somebody up there that love us and want us, you know, deliver this music to the people. And just, I mean, it's just, you can't explain it. It's cosmic. It's just cosmic. That's what we call this, cosmic energy.
19: It's a movie. Literally is a movie.
20: Yeah.
19: Describe the sound, the vibe of the album for people who don't know.
20: It's hip hop, it's soul food, it's groovy music. I mean, if you heard Ever Since You Left Me, we got a bunch of those vibes. We got a bunch of, it's just the golden age music.
19: All right, we're going to play some of that.
20: Yeah.
19: All right, guys, French Montana's hanging out. On with the countdown, time for an extra track. 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

0: That was song number 17 this week on the iHeartRadio Countdown. What up, it's JoJo on the radio. French Montana hanging out. French, how do fans typically react when they see you, you know, in public, in the wild? Not at a meet and greet, but yeah, just like, oh my God, there's French at the mall.
1: They'd be like, French, can I get a hat?
0: When you walk through, like, New York, among other places, but in particular New York, man, you must be like a god walking the streets.
1: I'm telling you, that's what they'd be yelling from across the street. Can I get a hat?
0: And like, do you respond?
1: Yeah, I respond with hat.
0: God.
1: Nah, but...
0: Life of French Montana.
1: But I love it, man. It's what I ask for, you know? Because it, you know, I could be doing anything else. Like, I'm not one of those people, like... I try not to turn nobody around, any fan that want to picture this, and I try to, you know, fulfill, you know, anything they want. Just because, you know, I ask for it, I know what it comes with, and I understand that.
0: Karma will get you in a good way or a bad way.
1: Yeah.
0: You feed some good, and it's kind of proof right now, you know. French Montana is hanging out. Back to the countdown. Let's go. This is song number 16.
2: Dominic Fike.

0: Thank you guys for hanging out. What up? It's JoJo on the radio. This is the iHeartRadio Countdown French Montana Sear Tour. Do you enjoy road life? I know you love being on stage, yeah. French, but a lot that comes with road life, you know, the travel, the tour, the scheduling.
1: Tiring, yeah.
0: Do you love it? Because I've talked to a lot of artists. Some people, when they're on the road, they want to be home.
1: Yeah.
0: When they're at home, they want to be on the road. Where do you fall?
1: It's seasons for me. I love being home. Like, I just finished doing Ramadan, a whole bunch of stuff. So I love being home when I do that. I like, you know, I take breaks. I love summertime. I love doing like Europe tours where I go to all the islands. But I know I have to do tour. You know what I'm saying? It's not something that, you know.
0: Part I love of the job, I guess.
1: Yeah, it's part of the job. And I love what I do. You know what I'm saying? So it's not really a job for me. So, I love what I do. I love seeing people react to music that I actually made in the studio. Just going through what I go through. So, you know, it's definitely a high and a feeling.
0: French Montana is hanging out. Back to the countdown. Let's go. This is song number 14.
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0: them get bitter. Thank you guys for hanging out. What up? It's JoJo on the radio. This is the iHeartRadio Countdown. French Montana's hanging out. Do you have any crazy road stories? I've heard some stories where, you know, things, tour bus breaks down, the equipment gets stolen. You, like, some groups lose a band member in a city. You know, any crazy French Montana road stories come to mind? I know you got some.
1: No, we had a lot of things that happened. But I remember one time that we was on stage, me and Max B, actually, before he got locked up. And it was this girl. She was standing in front of the stage. She was her boyfriend, was like a bunch of people. We drinking, we had a bottle of champagne. So the girl stand in front of me, and she opens her mouth. So we standing on stage. So she's like, pour champagne.
0: Oh God, here we go.
1: So Max go and pour champagne. So champagne going in her mouth. Then this guy, this big guy, just come out of nowhere. And he pushes her out the way. And he come and he look, I think it was her boyfriend. He come and he look at us like this. So automatically we thinking, it's about to go down, because we should have never been doing that. So we staring at each other. It's like a staring contest. Then he just go like this.
0: No, he did not.
1: So he just opens his mouth. And guess what I did?
0: You poured some champagne.
1: Nah, you know, we had to do that. Then his girl was standing on the side looking at him like, you groupie motherfucker.
0: Whoever that dude is, man. Man,
1: duh. Shout out to him.
0: Whatever, yeah. Oh, my God. French Montana's hanging out. Top 13 songs coming up next. Do not move. 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

0: Number 12 this week on the iHeartRadio Countdown. What up? It's JoJo on the radio. French Montana's hanging out. Let's play this track, man. Ever since you left me with Max B. French, what do we need to know about this thing?
1: This is a smash, man. It's one of my favorite records of the last tape that we dropped. It was a record that I held on to for like a year. Because I was like, Max going to come home and he's going to need one of these missiles. So I put it to the side. I made sure when he came home from jail that he went in the studio and recorded about 8 records before I put him on this one. And, you know, and it happened exactly how I thought about it. So I'm not always right. But so when I'm right, I like, you know what I'm saying? I'm right. Like, okay, yeah.
0: How soon after he got out? Like hours into the studio or like a couple of days?
1: We went to the studio right after he got out.
0: So like right then?
1: Yeah, right then. Wow. So I played it for him. But we recorded like 8 songs. We came back to the studio like 3-4 days, recorded like 8 songs. And in the middle of the tape, I was like, bro, you have to lock now. We got to finish this.
0: All right, here we go. French Montana, Max B. This is Ever Since You Left Me. Check this. Get ready.

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6: All right, guys, we back. It's JoJo on the radio. This is the iHeartRadio Countdown. French Montana saying up. French, two-part question.
7: Yeah.
6: And of all the shows you've done, what do you consider your best live performance ever? I mean, it was just about perfect. Mm-hmm. Then the complete flip of that, what do you consider your worst? Everything went straight to absolute hell.
7: Probably. Let's start with the best one. The best one was probably Coachella, because it was just a moment in time, and it was just like that golden time, and as much money we put into the set, and everybody that was there to support, everybody that came out with me on the set. My worst one. My worst one was probably when I was performing and somebody threw a bucket of ice at us from the balcony.
6: Oh damn.
7: Yeah.
6: Where did it hit you?
7: And we threw bottles back, and it was just like a whole disaster.
6: Like a full on, like just a wild bar fight kind of thing.
7: It was a wild. I'm not gonna say the artist's name, but it was with an artist.
6: Oh damn! Okay.
7: Yeah, it was back in the days.
6: French Montana's hanging out, you guys. On with the countdown. Let's do it. This is song number 11.
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0: That was song number 10 this week on the iHeartRadio Countdown. What up? It's JoJo on the radio. French Montana's hanging out. Hey, when speaking of like the greatest show ever, Coachella.
1: Yeah.
0: Some people have described those moments to me as like almost like an out-of-body experience. When you get off stage, you don't even kind of remember what you did. Is it sort of like that with you?
1: Yeah, definitely. Because, you know, we paid for these big wings and they had these sheets on them that looked like they was flying in the air. And I had to climb up. So I look like I'm in the middle of the wings. It was just like, it was crazy. ASAP Rocky came out. Sway Lee came out with it, Unforgettable. G-Eazy came out. I had a bunch of people that came out. And it was just like one of the moments.
0: French Montana's hanging out, you guys. On with the countdown. Let's do it. This is song number 9.
2: 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Got me.

0: You sound so young.
1: I'm 8.
0: Oh, wow. I assume you're a student, right?
1: Yes, from Jefferson Elementary. And I have a question.
0: Sure. And what's your question?
1: We all know the Earth has 7 continents that currently carry 193 countries. 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Taking into consideration man automatically adapts to environmental conditions, why is it that I need to take swimming lessons?
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13: All right, guys, we're back. It's JoJo on the radio. This is the iHeartRadio Countdown. French Montana saying that. French, you don't know this about me. We just met, but I am obsessed with the paranormal. Ghost, haunted houses, all that stuff. I got a podcast called Paranormalish. I talk to people who've had real paranormal encounters. I do it year-round, not Halloween now, so yeah, you get it. Have you ever had anything you would consider a paranormal encounter, French Montana?
14: Oh, yeah.
13: give me one.
14: But I might have been high.
13: That's okay.
14: Yeah, we'll I was that. High and drunk. No, I was just seeing things in my house where I used to live. So I had got this house from Selena Gomez that I used to live at in Calabasas. So I sold it now. But I used to see things all the time. I mean, but I was also getting high and drunk. So
13: Selena Gomez, she told me a story. I don't think it was the Calabasas house. I want to say it was a place she lived at as a young kid in Texas. But yeah. She had a pretty crazy paranormal encounter. You know, I don't know if that has any. Maybe things are following her. I don't know.
14: Probably.
13: But she told me a really interesting story. Haunted hotel challenge, and I'll explain what I mean by this.
14: Uh-huh.
13: You do a lot of traveling, a lot of touring.
14: Yeah.
13: Would you ever consider, at some point, at one of these hotels, requesting the haunted room? More of them have haunted rooms than you can.
14: I'll tell you something.
13: And you don't have to state it. Give it to one of your staff, but don't tell them.
14: Yeah, I would do that.
13: What were you gonna say though? I'm sorry.
14: I sleep with the lights on. I hate.
13: Do you really?
14: Yeah. I mean, not all the lights on, but like, you know, I hate ghosts. I hate, you know, I'm like the opposite of you. I'm like day and night.
13: I can't blame you, man. French Montana, he's hanging out, you guys. Back to the countdown. Here we go. This is song number 8.
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0: with JoJo Wright.
14: All right, guys, we back. It's JoJo on the radio. This is the iHeartRadio Countdown. French Montana is hanging out. French, talking about all this fun stuff and music and everything. I think probably the most overwhelming, beautiful thing I've heard about you is you built a hospital in Africa.
15: Yeah, in Uganda.
14: I saw the doc, you know, and the doc came out about, about a year ago.
15: Yeah.
14: And that, I think the hospital at the time wasn't finished.
15: No.
14: What's an update on the hospital? How's it look? Have you visited all that?
15: It's definitely doing about 1 million people by now.
14: Wow.
15: Yeah. So it's just, we call that highway blessings. You know, the highway cars don't stop.
14: Right.
15: So when you build stuff like that, it's like highway blessings. It's like they just don't stop. So, yeah, we did a bunch of schools in Africa. We raised a bunch of money in Africa. But that was like the main thing, the hospital, because we went there and people didn't have no medical care or nothing like that. And it was just like one little room or like a cabinet that had like medicine in it. And there was like 56 villages around.
14: Dang.
15: So women were still having babies in their house and this and that. So it was just like, nah, we got to do something about this.
14: And we take a lot for granted in the U.S., don't we?
15: Yeah, you definitely appreciate life when you come back from Uganda and from places like that.
14: When you build something like that, not to get all, you know, super deep and whatnot, but it's got to make your soul just feel good, right?
15: Yeah, of course. Of course, man, because at least you tried. You know, you can't, you know, the giver can help whoever he wants, you know, but at least you tried. At least he put you in position to try and see where your heart is.
14: Amen to that, man. French Montana, he's hanging out, you guys. Back to the countdown. Here we go. This is song number 5.
0: Olivia Rodrigo, Drop Down.

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9: All right, we're back, you guys. What up? It's JoJo on the radio. This is the iHeart Radio Countdown. French Montana's here. French, you've met everybody. You've worked with everybody.
8: Yeah.
9: Have you ever been starstruck? Like, I cannot believe I'm standing next to or working with blank.
8: I don't know about starstruck, but I remember thinking, wow, I just made a miracle happen. I remember not coming up, but like towards the middle of my career, before Unforgettable, before all that stuff.
9: All right, gotcha.
8: So, I remember I did a song with Kanye and Nas. Nas don't come outside. You never see him. Kanye, good luck. You need to go out of space to catch him. So at those moments, it was just like I did a record with Kanye. Some way, somehow, I got in contact with Nas to get on it. He did the record. Then we went, it's close by here where they shot Con Air at.
9: Oh, gotcha. Yeah, yeah. Okay.
8: Yeah, with all the planes. And I was like, there's no way they're going to come all the way here. So, because it's like, it's a drive. It's a couple hour drive. So, shout out to Eve Rivera. So, Kanye flew in from Paris for the video. And Nas, I don't know where Nas came from. So, it was just like getting the Avengers to come together. And I remember coming out of my trailer. I'm like, damn, Nas and Kanye's at the shoot. Dope.
9: So, even on the day of, you didn't think they were going to show.
8: Because you talk about like these two people, they don't come out. You know what I'm saying? Especially at that time. Like, it was hard to get both of them.
9: That is crazy, man.
8: Yeah.
9: French Montana's hanging out. On with the countdown. Here we go. This is song number 3.
0: Pink Panther S featuring Zara Larsson, Stateside.
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0: song number two this week on the iHeartRadio Countdown. What up? It's JoJo on the radio. French Montana is hanging out. French, final question. Message to your fans. OG fans, new fans. These people love you.
1: Yeah.
0: What would you like to say to them?
1: Shout out to you, man. Shout out to you for supporting us.
0: Thank you. Oh, my God.
1: Yeah, definitely. Shout out to all the fans out there that have been supporting us since day negative one. And, we're here. And, the new single. Go download that new single. And that's about it, man. Shout out to my guy, Sujit, over there.
0: Sujit's a mess. He's a hot mess. French Montana's hanging out. On with the Countdown. Let's do it. This is song number one.
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0: There it is. Song number one this week on the iHeartRadio Countdown. Hope you're feeling that. What up? It's JoJo on the radio. French Montana's hanging out. Quick recap. Album, tour, all that. The doc on Paramount Plus. It's absolutely amazing.
1: Go watch that.
0: Oh, my. It's, I mean, like I said, I before you were coming in, I was like, I want to watch this, and I thought I was going to skim through it because it's kind of late. Yeah. I watched every single second of that.
1: Crazy.
0: It was, it's if you know, everybody knows who French Montana is. Most of us know the broad strokes, but maybe if you don't know all the details, dude, get into his story. It is just, I mean, I have such a different, you know, level of respect.
1: Thank you.
0: That I didn't respect you before, but it's just like
1: you just didn't know.
0: I didn't know.
1: Yeah,
0: it's just jaw dropping.
1: Thank you, man. Paramount Plus, go watch it for Khadijah. And you definitely will love it, man. It's definitely a real story. It touched the heart. It's a tearjerker. You might end up crying at the end of the documentary, but it's good. It'll help you understand things.
0: French, thanks for hanging out, man.
1: Thank you, JoJo.
0: Absolutely. At the end of every interview, fist bump to make it official. Give me a little.
1: Come on, man.
0: Yeah, let's go.
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0: But, you know, I love jail, Fred. Like, I love all things jail. So.
1: Yes.
2: Right. The rule follower.
0: Yeah, I love
1: Except
0: jail.
1: For actually attending jail.
0: Yeah, I don't want to go to jail, but I love the idea of jail.
3: The Fred Show is
4: on. I'm reading through the text. I picked up a DoorDash order for lube once, and the guy made me hand it to him.
2: What?
0: Oh, that's
5: wow.
0: Weird.
4: No, that would be one I'd say leave at the door.
0: Yeah.
4: And then I'd make sure they left before I went out. And not that I'd be embarrassed about, but I don't need a stranger. I don't need you to look me in the eye when you hand me, you know, my accessories or whatever.
2: My dad insists on having them handed to him and talking to them forever. I'm like, Dad, you're crazy for that.

0: left waiting by the phone? It's the Fred Show.
1: Liz, good morning. Welcome to the program. How are you?
2: Good morning. Program, huh? That sounds serious.
1: The program. Yeah, that's how I say it sometimes. But what's going on with this guy, Noah? We want to help you out on waiting by the phone. You feel like maybe you're being ghosted. Tell us kind of everything. How did you guys meet? I want to hear about any dates you've been on, any details you want to share, and we're going to try and figure this out.
2: All right. Thank you. I met Noah through this indoor volleyball league we both joined this winter. Through one of them, one of the sports, like social club companies.
1: Yeah, sure.
2: I just kind of wanted to do something active, being that it was colder outside, and not for nothing, but I heard there were a lot of single men there, so why not?
1: Yeah, people do that. Like volleyball, what else they have? Like softball leagues you can sign up for, soccer, stuff. Yeah,
2: trivia, you go after work. You name it.
1: Right.
2: Anything.
1: And it's all disguised as like being active, but let's face it, people trying to get some. Yeah.
2: Call a spade a spade, right?
1: It's so, all good, yeah. I'm a little too lazy for that, but still. I gotta go kick a ball to meet some. I'm good. But
2: you can go to the trivia meet groups,
1: Also I'd have to leave the house for that. But I'm just hoping one day my DoorDash driver is the hottest person I've ever seen. Male or female at this point, just whatever. Yeah. And Jason is now
3: not Jason's locked in. Okay.
1: Re-engaging in his DoorDash career. Exactly. Okay, so you join us.
2: On a DoorDash side note, have you been getting male names and then a female shows up, or female names and then a male shows up?
4: Yes.
2: That keeps happening to me.
4: Yes.
2: Thank you.
1: Yeah, that actually makes me a little nervous, mm-hmm. side note, because it's like, well, then whose account is this registered? Like, why can't you deliver?
3: Right, who are you?
1: Yeah. And then who is the person who actually is showing up? Mm-hmm. Yeah.
2: Mm-hmm. Anyway. I actually asked the guy the other day, and he said it was his mom's.
1: Why are we using alias names? But anyway, okay, so you join this league to meet a person, and then what happens?
2: I meet a person. Yeah. I met Noah. Right. And it was after a few weeks there, and we started talking about getting a drink after volleyball, and we did, and I think it went really well. So I know it went really well because we planned a second date, which was more drinks and dinner, and dinner. And that went really, really well. So we went back to his place. We had some fun. And then Noah built the ark and rode away into the sunset.
1: Okay. So after 2 dates and a hookup, you never heard from him again. He never called or texted.
2: Basically. This is sort of typical.
1: Okay. Yeah. And you've reached out and he hasn't responded?
2: It kind of was more... I'm sorry to cut you off. It was kind of more of like a fade away. It wasn't just like a disappear. Messages got shorter and shorter and then eventually stopped. So I don't know what the deal is. This was not like a random thing. We like really got to know each other and then hooked up. It wasn't like one of those things where we just kind of hooked up and he disappeared. So I didn't think this was the appropriate time for a fade away.
1: Huh. All right. Well, and after 2 dates and all the rest of it. So here's what we're going to do. We're going to call Noah in just a second. You'll be on the phone, Liz, at the same time. We're going to ask some questions. At some point, you're welcome to jump in. And the hope is that we can straighten it all out and set you up on another date that we pay for. Sound good?
2: Awesome. Thank you so much, guys.
1: Let's see what happens next. Part 2 of Waiting by the Phone after this.

0: Good morning. It's the Fred Show, part two of Waiting by the Phone. Hey, Liz.
1: I'm here.
0: All right, let's call Noah. You guys, you went on a couple of dates. You met actually out in the wild at one of those like sort of sports social things.
1: Right.
0: You guys were being active together, which is so exciting. And which it makes sense. I see why people, you know, meet that way, especially when it's cold, some kind of indoor event makes sense. You meet this guy, you go on two dates. The last date, you hooked up. You thought everything was really headed in one direction, but you have not heard from this man since then. You feel like he's ghosting you. You want to know why.
1: That sums it up pretty well. Thank you.
0: Yeah. All right. Well, let's call him now. Good luck, Liz.
1: Thanks.
2: Hello.
0: Hi, is this Noah?
2: This is?
0: Hey, Noah. Hi, good morning. My name is Fred. I'm calling for the Fred Show, the morning radio show. And I have to tell you that we are on the radio right now, and I would need your permission to continue with the call. Can we chat for just a second? You can hang up anytime.
2: Yeah, I guess. Yeah.
0: Well, thank you, Noah. We're calling on behalf of a woman named Liz, who I guess you met, you were playing sports together. I guess indoor volleyball, and you went on a couple of dates. You remember Liz?
2: I do.
0: Okay. So she called us.
2: Yeah,
0: Oh, well, hold on. I just wanted to tell you where we're at here. She called us and liked you a lot, told us about the couple of dates that you guys have been on, but said,

0: out of nowhere, I put it together that this best friend of hers is her ex-boyfriend. Now, these two spend time together. They go to family things together. They sleep in the same bed at least once a week together. Like, that's not cool with me.
1: Okay, so Noah, you're getting to know Liz. You guys are going on these dates. And she keeps referring to this best friend of hers and all the different activities they do together. And I don't know. Like, if it's me and I hear that they're sleeping in the same bed and they're hanging out constantly and family stuff... If I'm being really honest, I just assume it's a gay best friend. If it's a guy, I mean, it sounds like you know, pretty intimate. If you have a romantic friend or a male female dynamic that's like that, I would assume you would date that person. Well, it turns out they did. They did date, but they still do all these things.
0: 11 years.
1: 11 years. And so
0: 11 years.
1: And it sounds like they're still dating. It kind of sounds that way. But she describes this man.
0: So it sounds like to me
1: as her ex.
0: Yeah, so she's got this guy in her life that does everything with her. What does she need Noah for?
2: Oh, my God.
1: Whoa. What does she need Noah for in the third person? Right. I agree. What does she need Noah for? And here to answer that question is Liz. I forgot to mention that Liz is here. Liz, you left out the ex of 11. That is a very honest reaction. You left out the 11-year relationship dude who still sleeps in bed with you once a week. You left that out.
3: I mean, first of all, I can't believe how insecure Noah is. I mean, a girl can't be close friends with a guy. I mean, first of all,
1: I have so much to say.
3: I can't even believe he's freaking out about this. It's so crazy. I mean, me and my ex are not meant to be together, and it's not physical at all, but we'll always love each other, you know? He's always going to be a staple in my life. He's my best friend for many years. And we tried the dating thing and it's not for us. I mean, I bet $100 that he would feel differently if Matt, my ex, if he was a woman.
0: Not if it was your
3: different conversation.
1: Well, I mean, honestly, if it was a woman who you had dated for 11 years, I think the concern would be the same. I mean, what we're talking about here is a romantic...
3: Double standard.
1: I don't think so. What we're talking about here is a relationship of 11 years that was at one point romantic.
4: Mm-hmm.
1: And it sounds like it's everything, and you're saying but the sex, but it sounds like it's every bit as intimate as it was. And so another person comes along and they're like, wait a minute, that would be my job. And that dude's not going anywhere. And you're talking about it so openly. I guess I can see the reservations.
3: I mean, like... I understand to a degree, but it's just like something you got to get over. Like they'll meet, they'll hang out, and he'll realize this guy is not that.
4: And he'll realize
3: best friend.
4: Yeah, that Matt's going to be in your bed by 10 p.m. Because why are you sharing beds?
5: Yeah, I'm gay and I don't sleep in a bed
4: Jason's
5: with another woman.
4: Jason's kicked me out of his bed many of times.
5: Why is he in your bed, girl?
3: I mean, you know. Struggles for cuddles, man. You know what I mean?
5: Oh, we're cuddling too.
1: Oh, yeah. So it is physical. Exactly. In fact, I would argue that's more intimate than other things that you could do.
0: That's way more intimate.
1: In bed. I mean, I get this.
3: I mean, he's like
1: a giant
3: live teddy bear, you know? I mean, I've heard this
0: There's
3: before.
0: No
3: Some guys are like, well, I guess you
0: it.
3: Can't have sex without the eggs, but...
1: Huh? It's
4: exactly. I don't know.
1: It's the level of intimacy, though. It's the lack of boundaries. Like, if I'm a guy trying to date you and I can see from a mile away that there's this other guy who's very much fulfilling a lot of that role, then I might ask the same questions. Like, well, what am I here for?
3: But again, exactly. Like, if it was a female, if it was a female and we were laying in bed together and going out and playing volleyball and doing all these things together, then nobody would have anything to say about it.
1: I can honestly tell you that the differentiating factor is the fact that you were romantic. I know that you think I'm BSing you as a guy, as a straight dude, but if I dated a woman or met a woman and found out that she spent that much time and had that much level of intimacy and that level of closeness with a woman who she used to date... That would concern me too. I don't care if it's a man or a woman. It's more, what are you going to, like, why is this other person with, why, there are no boundaries. That's a boyfriend
3: job. It's my best friend. I mean, if Noah wants to be my best friend and bump my best friend out of the picture, I just think that just sounds jealous and possessive and insecure, and you'd be missing out on a great
1: woman.
3: You
1: can have best friends that don't cuddle with you in bed at night once a week. I'm told.
3: I mean,
0: there's not one heterosexual man alive that would accept this.
3: It's literally like sleeping with my dog.
4: The gas is lighting. I did not date my dog for 11 years. You know, I cuddle with my dog, but
0: That's
4: did
0: the
4: not
0: difference.
4: Date. Yeah,
1: it's also a dog.
4: Right,
1: it's not a human being who you once slept with.
4: Correct.
1: and I mean, you're

0: Emily.
1: Yeah, once slept with many, many, many years ago, and he's still friends with my family, and they love him, and it's like, yeah, I mean, I don't get it.
0: And I guess I'm just surprised, Liz, that you can't see, even though you clearly understand this and feel comfortable with it, I guess I'm surprised you can't, you know, sort of put the shoe on the other foot and say, would you like it if Noah had this woman in bed with him when he was texting you? And it's not intimate, it's not sexual, but there's a woman who sleeps in bed with him, it's not you.
1: Yeah, I guess I can kind of see your point, but I just feel like, I don't know. I feel I'm a little more open-minded in this field, I guess. A lot of people have an issue with it, so I don't know. I don't know.
0: All right, so the guy's not going
1: anywhere.
0: Maybe
1: Matt would feel the same if Noah felt this way, too. Oh. Mm-hmm. I don't know if it would ever work out if Matt knew that you didn't approve anyway, so...
0: Matt gets to, the best friend gets to make the decision then. So we ask Matt...
1: Well, he doesn't get to make the decision.
0: But he gets a vote in who you date?
1: He's my best friend.
0: Oh, boy.
2: Right.
0: Your ex-boyfriend gets a vote in who you date next while he's in bed with you. Look, I mean, if it works for you, that's fine. But you got to realize it's not going to work for a lot of other people.
3: Not going to work for anybody else.
0: Yeah. Okay. Well, anyway, look, I'll ask the question. Noah, do you want to try again? Maybe Matt will come. Maybe you can meet Matt and do the interview process. Go through the interview process.
3: I'd rather have fine. All my nails pulled from my body.
2: Oh. To be more clear.
0: Wow. That's aggressive. That's okay.
3: So
0: that's a no for Noah.
2: He's not wrong.
0: All right, Liz. Look, I wish you the best of luck. Sounds like you had a great friendship, and I hope that you can find somebody who's comfortable with all of them. Okay, Noah. We've heard enough from you. Let's just hope, Liz.
1: Set spike, baby.
0: Oh. Yeah, volleyball's going to be weird now. Right. It's going to be strange now. All right, guys.
1: Yeah, I'll find another place to play. It's cool.
0: All right. Thank you both for your time. Best of luck to both of you.
1: Thank you, Fred.
4: Hey.
1: Thank
4: you. Yeah. More Fred Show next.
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0: 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Search for the Fred Show on demand. But this story came out this week, and so I'm curious. And here's the headline. 855-591-1035. How worthless was, I'm just going to assume, your husband? I'm not saying that your wife, if you're married to a woman and you had a kid, that your wife wasn't worthless, but I would assume that your wife, I would assume a woman in a delivery room with a woman would have a little more compassion than some men. Not all men, but maybe because you have the same parts, and so maybe you can understand a little better, like, what's happening or what you're going through, the emotions. I'm not sure.
1: Right.
0: But I bring this up because a study found that 1 in 7 dads bring a full-ass video game console to the labor and delivery room and set that thing up and play video games while they're waiting for their wife or girlfriend or whomever, baby mama, to have a kid. And so I just want to ask, 855-591-1035, because I'm always amazed. Every time we do this, I'm amazed at the things that people call up here and say that their husbands tried to do. What was one of them? Like, they were about to go to the operating room, we heard once, for a C-section. It was like, hey, can we hold this up for a second? I got a pizza downstairs. It's like, no, we're going to do an emergency C-section now. And you can order another pizza later, I guess. But what would you have done as the resident baby-having woman in the room, Paulina?
1: Childbirth.
0: Like, Javi was pretty good, right?
2: He was great.
0: But we were worried about him, even though he's a first responder. Like, when you were worried about him, I'm like, the man is a firefighter,
1: yes, he is.
0: EMT, former cop. He's going to be fine. Like, this is what he obviously is desensitized from this kind of thing.
1: Correct.
0: He'll be fine. Now, granted, it's not his wife going through it typically, so I would imagine that adds another layer to it, watching you go through it as opposed to a stranger. But he was fine.
2: He was completely fine. I also had like a pretty like easy labor, so if the circumstances were different, maybe I would have saw like a different side of him in that regard. Like, not him bringing out his Game Boy or whatever. Like that I would have never tolerated. Like, I'm being so for real. But he was pretty good in the situation. I think he freaked out more at the my epidural experience than the birth part. Like, that was when I kind of saw a different side of him, because they had me in there for almost an hour because it wasn't going great. You know, we had to do it twice.
0: I
2: have a crooked ass because my back or my spine is a little crooked. It's like by my cheeks, like right here by my butt crack.
0: You have a crooked ass because of an epidural?
2: No, I was born with a crooked ass.
0: I thought we got that fixed.
2: No.
0: We just made it bigger.
2: No,
0: I'm just trying to be clear. We've discussed this on the air a lot of times.
2: Yes, so I have a BBL.
0: You have a BBL.
2: That is very real.
0: They couldn't straighten it out when they BBL'd it?
2: Not my spine, no.
0: Oh.
2: No.
0: Oh, they can.
2: My doctor's not that good.
0: Oh, they can.
2: No, Dr. Miami, maybe, but not mine.
0: I thought maybe they could do that.
2: No. Yeah, that didn't happen. But they had to go in there twice with that fang because it was rough. So I was in that room for an hour. They do not let anybody stay in the room. Like, everyone has to leave. It doesn't matter who you are. You got to go because things can take a turn with the epidural. And it kind of did. It was rough.
0: I guess this is super common. Like, I have a friend who's an OBGYN, and she was like, you guys, you men, you know, and she's a woman. She's like, you know, you guys are so, I just can't believe it. I can't believe the stuff. You guys are, you know, here I am worried about the mom, and then dad passes out.
2: Yeah.
0: And it's like, yeah, I get it. Like, it should never be about us in that process. But another thing you got to realize is that this is not a process that we're witnessing this, right? There's, you know, if there's blood and then you're in pain, and then it's a hospital and we got doctors, and then God forbid something is complicated. I don't know how I would ever be able to deal with that as a person who can't deal with my own stuff. Like, I'll pass out. I go to a little doctor, you know, and the phlebotomist lady, you know, is like 22 and she's, you know, 5'2" and I'm 6'5" and 240 pounds. And I'm like, if I fall, I'll kill you. Like, you'll die under, you know what I mean? And I'll bleed out. So I have to sit, and it's this whole thing, and they make fun of me. They're like, bro, like, you're a big dude. I'm like, I can't look at this. But they asked 615 parents. Of them, 15% of moms said their partner had brought their video games to the hospital with them. The entire console in the hospital go bag. According to doctors, it's nothing new. One OBGYN said that she's seen dads do this for at least 15 years. Basically, as long as consoles started being compact enough to bring them. I would be so annoyed. I would be so annoyed.
2: No, you would not come home. It'd be me and the baby arriving home. Like, you'd stay in the hospital because I'd be so upset. This is why I don't like gamers to begin with. That's my own thing. I'm sorry. I know that the gamers hate me, and that's fine. You can come for me. But, like, why are we doing this at the hospital on this day at this time?
0: I'm not going to read. This is a very graphic text, but essentially there was something very graphic happening during childbirth. And apparently her husband said, stop complaining. It can't be that bad.
1: Oh, my God.
2: Oh, divorce.
0: No, you get to complain.
2: Yes.
0: You get to complain. Like, no problem with that at all.
2: And backhand him. Who said that?
0: Danita. Listener number one, Danita. My ex-husband, this is a text, told the nurses that I was bothering him too much. He was trying to sleep. Oh, he was trying to sleep. Oh, what poor guy. He was trying to get some rest. You know what I mean? Like, it's very hard to just sit there and do nothing.
2: Yeah. No, it is.
0: While your wife or girlfriend or whomever does
2: all
0: that stuff.
2: How dare you disrupt his sleep?
0: I was deployed and my wife was in Chicago giving birth. She only pushed one time. Okay. Well, good for her. I mean, that's, I think a lot of people are probably jealous about that.
2: Oh, yeah. That's wonderful.
0: Let me see here. My dad in the 90s brought his work and spread it across my mom's stomach while she was in labor.
1: What?
0: What are you doing? Oh, my God. I'm a nurse, and I can tell you that young men are the absolute biggest babies about needles and pain and really any discomfort. Meanwhile, little old ladies are the toughest human beings I've ever seen. Jackie, you're this is your father-in-law. Why was your father-in-law in the room for this, Jackie?
3: Well, he was in the room because they, I guess in 97, they allowed the husbands to be in the room at all times. So he was watching the NBA playoffs because Michael Jordan was more important than, you know, the birth of his first son.
0: So he wasn't he wasn't there to watch your birth. He was there because that was the part that I'm like, what the hell is he doing in there? No, this is for his, this is for your husband, your boyfriend or whatever.
3: This was for my husband, yeah.
0: Oh, okay. Well, I mean, look, the playoffs are important. The Bulls were pretty good back then. So, I mean, and we got to be paying attention to this stuff. Now, I mean, what are they supposed to do? Not play a video game, maybe not watch rowdy television, but they're supposed to be helpful.
3: Right.
0: I would imagine.
3: I mean, just a little encouragement, I would imagine. But I asked him about it again on Sunday when I saw him for Easter, and he said that he stands by his decision. Michael Jordan was important. So.
0: Yeah, okay, well. I mean, labor's, it can be long, and these games aren't that long. So, you know, and it may never happen again. I'm not sure that, have they won it since then? I'm not sure. So there you go. So he was justified. Man. Thank you, Jackie.
3: You're welcome. Have a good one.
0: Here, somebody says, I don't think a Game Boy at a certain point would be so bad.
2: And then once things
0: ramp up, then you got to put it away.
2: They ramp up.
0: I've seen both mom and husband playing video games. Okay, well,
2: mom can do what she wants.
0: Mom can do, if mom wants to lead the way on that, you know, play a little Mario Kart or something because she's bored because it's taking a long time. Okay.
2: And I was editing Kaylin's video on the hospital bed.
4: I had to ask you to stop.
2: She did.
4: Not only is that illegal.
2: She's like, please put it away.
4: Please stop working while you're giving birth.
2: Literally.
0: Yeah.
2: I'm just dilating. How about you?
0: Yeah, you were working.
2: I was.
0: Like, Paulina, stop. Like, stop. Go have a baby. You know, work on that.
2: Yeah.
0: Let's do one thing at a time.

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29: 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The Americans facing Bosnia-Herzegovina in Santa Clara, California.
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0: Thanks for waking up with the Fred Show this morning on KISS. 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
4: Jerry Springer.
8: I did.
4: With your mom.
8: With my mom for her birthday.
4: What was the topic of the day? Or were there more than one?
8: I don't even remember. I remember it was cheating, obviously. I just remember, like, in the breaks, they would take each of the people, like, to those little doors in the back, and, like, the producers would be, like, talking to them. So my thought is they were, like, trying to, like, rev them up so they would really come back all mad for the next break, you know? And then a woman right in front of us got her Jerry beads. So that was memorable.
4: Oh, that's exciting.
8: How old were you? I think I was in college.
4: Okay.
8: So,
4: that's a great activity to do with mom.
6: Bonding.
8: Yeah.
4: Go see Jerry Springer together.
8: Yeah. We used to watch it, like, if we were ever, like, if I was ever homesick or whatever, just, like, I don't know. We always thought it was funny. So then I took her.
6: That's so sweet.
4: Yeah. We've done topics about it before because the show was produced in Chicago. So every now and again, people will call up or text who were involved with the show. But, you know, I used to hear that they would, like, producers, that's what they would do. They would take the opposing parties and put them in separate rooms and walk in and, like, be total instigators.
8: Yeah.
4: Like, you know, hey, I'm not supposed to tell you this, but, like, I know I'm not supposed to say anything, but they're over there saying that you're, like, an idiot.

0: 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But I tend to really lean into convenience services.
1: You do.
0: I really do. I don't enjoy grocery shopping. Well, it's that I don't enjoy it. I just don't do it. And then I complain about the produce I get when I Instacart it or whatever I do. And then it shows up and I'm like, I could have just gone to the place where they sell this stuff and picked it out myself. But no, I don't. I really enjoy a DoorDash once, twice. Maybe three times a day. Really depends
1: Thrice?
0: On the day.
1: Thrice?
0: You know, is it the weekend? You know, breakfast, lunch, and dinner. I got to eat.
1: Okay, go off.
0: However, one person in this room admitted to ordering toilet paper when a CVS is literally within said person's building.
2: Oh,
0: now that... That yeah. is another level. Now, I have at least a one block radius.
1: Okay.
0: I will order things from it one block plus away. And if it's inclement weather, I'll order and I'll tip well. And we've already had this argument. If it's inclement weather, are you a terrible person for ordering DoorDash because someone has to go out in the ice, snow, rain, tornado, sleet, whatever? Now, what we determined from actual DoorDash drivers who called the program is that, no, if I'm out working as a DoorDash driver and there's a tsunami and I still choose to work you order, then you're helping me because I chose to work. I chose to turn it on. You, Jason, were once a DoorDash driver and you agreed with that take.
3: Yeah, because they offer additional incentives. To stay working and you get more money per delivery if it's busy. So,
0: so if I'm out and I choose to turn the thing on, well, then I hope you order because I'm sitting here about to get swept away by the tsunami. So, I mean, I may as well go get your Shake Shack.
3: Right, I got four-wheel drive. Let's go.
0: Exactly. Kaylin, how dare you? Shame on you. You can't. It's in the building.
1: I'm really ashamed of myself. Does it change things if I do have to go outside for a couple seconds?
0: No.
1: yeah.
0: And by the way,
1: I'd
0: like to know if anyone just can think of something. 855-591-1035. What comes to mind for you? The laziest thing that you can think of. Maybe you'll make Kaylin feel better. The laziest thing that you've ever done. No, it wasn't Kiki in her one ply. Someone texted. No, it wasn't.
4: Leave me out of this. Okay. No.
0: It wasn't.
4: I did not order the toilet paper.
0: If I bought one ply toilet paper, I would have to DoorDash or Amazon it because I wouldn't want anyone to see me with it.
4: Why? I
0: wouldn't want anybody out there to be like, this dude wipes with cardboard.
4: Don't knock it till you try it.
0: Cardboard has more layers than your toilet paper does.
4: That's right. Nothing's left behind.
0: Nothing's left behind
4: no
0: right
4: skin,
0: now.
4: No, anything.
0: Skin?
4: You got some little cotton balls back there.
0: If you're using one ply toilet paper, you may as well just use your hand and then wash it.
4: That way, at least you're clean.
0: It's the same thing. Anyway, so you had to walk outside for how long? I know where you live, so 10 seconds?
1: A couple seconds, yeah.
0: Not even 10 seconds.
1: 10 seconds, yeah, if I walk fast. Yeah, I'm not proud of this, and I wasn't going to tell you guys because I'm not typically a lazy person, but there was just one day I did not have it in me. I didn't have it in me to go downstairs. I didn't have it in me to like exchange money for the toy. I just didn't have it in me. And I'm ashamed about it. And I'm really sorry. I also recently ordered from a restaurant that is very close to me and I got delivery. And I'm very sorry. But you know, sometimes mentally, you just can't do one more thing.
4: Put yourself first.
1: Thank you. Mm-hmm. But I feel ashamed.
0: Look, it's you're going to pay for the service. You're going to tip. You're going to pay too much for the food. Then that's your prerogative, right? Yeah. I say that in a positive way. Like if you're willing to do all that, well, then if it's one block or if it's 10 miles, then I guess, you know, whatever. It's your money.
1: I mean, I should be getting off my butt, but I don't know. Lately, I haven't even had time to toot if I wanted to lately. So it just wasn't in the cards.
0: I always find time to toot.
1: You do?
0: Yeah.
1: When?
0: Yeah. Just did.
1: Okay.
0: Just
1: great. Just right I now. Can taste it.
4: Right. Yeah.

0: up, and the guy was like, said to the guy, the elevator guy, does he know how close this is? And he was like talking smack about me. And I already tipped.
1: He wanted
0: and the
1: to,
0: tip
1: oh,
0: was good.
1: What?
0: And the tip was good.
2: Right.
0: And so the door guy calls me because, yes, I live in a high rise. And, yes, there's a guy that lets people in. I don't text me. Oh, you have a door guy. If there's a building, there's a door guy. Okay. I don't want to hear about it.
1: You're successful and that's okay.
0: Well, like, he's not my personal door guy.
1: Well, I know. I
0: he
1: have
0: works
1: one too,
0: for like 400 like, people. You don't need to like.
1: I don't want you to defend or explain your lifestyle
0: any
1: longer. I'm sick of it. I don't
0: live
1: care.
0: In a city with a building, and there's a man that works in the building. Multiple men and women, and they're lovely people. And every time I bring it up, someone texts, "Oh, it must be nice." Well, I guess it's nice for everybody.
1: It
0: who lives
1: is nice.
0: In a big city.
1: I worked for 20 years in this industry, and I earned it.
0: Well, anyway, so
1: that was me being you.
0: So the guy calls me and he was like, "Hey, it's on the way. By the way, this dude's talking smack about you."
2: Oh, wow.
3: That's crazy.
0: So then I'm like ready to go. I open the door and the guy's standing there. And I was waiting for him to say something to me. He didn't say anything to me. But I'm also not, what am I going to do?
1: Face to face. Yeah,
0: right. We're standing in my doorway. Like, now you know where I live.
1: You're going to tussle?
0: So I'm not going to fight with you.
2: You guys are funny.
0: It's very lazy. But I'm like, why are you talking smack about me, man? Like, yes, I know. I made this choice and I paid too much for it. Is what it is. Melise?
4: Yes.
0: How you doing?
4: I'm good. How are you?
0: I'm doing great. Tell me the lazy thing that you do.
4: So to avoid making my bed, I have the covers, but I sleep with another cover on top so I don't have to make my bed in the morning.
0: So your bed is made. And then you have another, like a blanket that goes on top of the made bed. And that way, if you sleep like that, then you don't have to make you have to make the top part of the bed, don't you?
4: Sometimes, not all the time, but I could just put it, you know, in a closet or something and not have to worry about it.
1: That's hysterical.
0: That's pretty lazy.
1: I respect it.
2: That's pretty lazy.
0: How about just sleep in your bed the way it was intended and then just don't make it? That's not so bad.
4: But see, like, I wake up early. Like, I get up at, like, 6 in the morning. I'm not doing that at 6 in the morning. I'm getting ready in the dark. Like,
0: yeah.
4: That's
0: yeah,
4: too
0: same.
4: Much in the morning.
1: We
0: same.
1: Get it.
0: Yeah. All right. Thank you. Have a good day.
4: You too. Bye.
0: Yeah.
1: Bye.
0: Jose texted, when I asked my kid to come turn off my light. Like, you're in bed, I guess. You don't want to have to get up and flip the switch.
1: Oh, that's
0: so yes,
1: smart.
0: Somebody
1: my
0: else
1: mom
0: come
1: used
0: doing.
1: To do that to me
2: the
1: all the time.
2: Of
1: can you get me a water? Can you get my purse?
2: Yeah,
1: like,
2: get
1: mom.
2: My purse.
1: Come on.
2: Gigi?
1: Get my purse. Get
0: my
1: purse.
0: My daughter told me her boyfriend DoorDashed 5 cans of pop when they had a vending machine in the lobby of his apartment.
1: Yeah, that's a little much.
0: Yeah, that's in a different level of lazy.
3: Yeah, I used to get like an order of like one of like the little bag of chips, you know, like the snack size bag of chips and like a candy bar and like a bottle of Mountain Dew. Like,
1: aww.
3: Really? Like,
1: yeah.
3: This is probably for some like 7-year-old.
0: I mean, don't talk about my order like that.
1: Right.
0: That's 7. I'm a little older than that. I mean, you've never. See, now here's the thing. So we gave Jason, as a show, when he was recovering from his knee surgery at home, we gave him a DoorDash gift card.
3: Yes.
0: You refuse to use it.
3: No, I will use it for me personally. Mike is the problem. Mike doesn't like delivery of anything. Unless it's pizza.
1: Okay, so use it for yourself.
3: No, yeah, no, I will.
1: Okay.
0: I don't understand this. You didn't even pay for it.
3: I know.
0: We paid for it.
3: I know, and thank you guys.
0: So, then use it. Like, so yes. there's no argument that it's wasted money because, like, I get it. You know, my mom, like, she refuses to use this.
3: Yeah.
0: She'll get in the car. She'll get dressed, get in the car, drive for 20 minutes,
1: yeah.
0: Wait, do the whole thing. I'm like, is your time not worth, is 30 minutes of your time on a Friday night when you've worked all day, is that not worth $8?
3: Yeah.
0: Or, you know, whatever it winds up costing. Like, really.
5: It's the older person mentality, I think, right? Mm-hmm. My mom's the same way, too. Like, they will not spend that dollar if they don't have to. So my mom's appalled at DoorDash. Like, appalled. Yeah. She cannot believe this exists.
3: Mine's not even about money. Like, if I wasn't in the situation that I'm currently in, I like driving and go picking up food. Like, I don't know. I don't mind
0: that. But how much does that cost? You got to burn a couple gallons of gas? I mean, that. I sometimes wonder, are you definitely paying more to have it delivered? I'm not going to argue that you're not. But, I mean, how much more, really?
3: Yeah, if you factor and all the time and gas and stuff, yeah.
0: Yeah.
3: Mm-hmm. I mean, so, it's easier in the suburbs, too. Like, I can just walk outside. There's my car. I hop in and go. Yeah, versus,
5: that's
3: like,
5: true.
3: You know.
5: I mean, I usually don't do this. You know, I walk everywhere. On my way home, I hit a couple places. But some days, you know, I just want to splurge. Like, the grocery delivery, I hate to say it, but sometimes I just want my groceries delivered.
1: Well, yeah, because you can't really walk in the city, like, with bags. You know
5: I do,
1: what I'm saying?
5: And that's why partially why my shoulders and back are messed up. Because I carry
1: one of those little old lady wagon things.
3: I need one of those right now, actually.
5: I have a wagon. Yeah.

0: Someone said they lost their Fire Stick remote, so they downloaded the app on their phone instead of getting up to actually search under the couch.
1: Love it.
2: Same, bro.
0: That's hey, now that's just being resourceful. Yeah, okay?
1: That is resourceful. Not mad at that.
2: That saved my relationship.
0: That's finding a better way. It did?
2: Oh, yeah. That remote, one time he took it to work on accident.
1: I remember that.
2: Oh, I was traumatized. So,
0: how does he take a remote to work?
2: I have no idea, Fred. And we need to talk about the size of remotes. Like, why is this remote so small in the first place? So once you lose it, it's like, you know, you don't trust anybody in the house. The dog, I'm like, get up. You're sitting on the remote. So, yeah, I downloaded it now, and I just use it on my phone.
0: Someone texted, I used to do Uber Eats on the side. I had people that would order one cup of coffee that was from Dunkin'. Mm-hmm. I'm like, what's the point in paying $20 or more for one coffee when it's less than a mile from your place? Yeah, occasionally I will do something where I do look at the money and go, okay, no.
1: Yeah.
0: It does happen sometimes.
1: You have your limits.
0: I do. Occasionally I'll be like, now wait a minute. This is going to cost me $84, yeah. You know, for a sandwich. Yep. Like, no, I refuse. I refuse. I'm a Dasher. I refuse to order out because, not because I'm lazy, but because my order is always wrong.
3: Okay, all right. That hobby, my husband.
0: I mean, that does happen, I guess. But again, I don't get too mad about it. Like, no. I will, if I get the completely wrong thing, then I will, like, go to the app and say I got the wrong thing or whatever.
3: Oh, I love that.
0: But if it's not 100% perfect, like, I'm not taking back tips and complaining because the truth is I didn't go get it myself. Like the bad produce. Like if I get produce, who am I to complain? I was too lazy to go get it myself.
1: Mm-hmm. Sure. Yeah, that's true.
0: Now you could make the argument you paid for it, so it should be right. But yeah. Okay. Well, Kaylin, still the laziest thing I've ever heard. So.
1: Okay. Well.
0: It's close.
1: You know, thank you for giving me a safe space to share that because I've been beating myself up about it.
0: I mean, not undoing the bed. And then making another bed on top of the bed.
2: Yeah, kind of innovative.
4: Yeah, I mean, she ate.
0: Innovative.

0: It is the Fred Show. Good morning. Thanks for having us on the radio on the iHeart app, live and anytime. Search for the Fred Show on demand. You guys know that there are a lot of things about, well, I mean, the break room one, but there are a lot of things about the work environment that annoy me, which is why I just don't know that I would survive very well in a normal work environment. I mean, this is just a better place for me all around. And that in itself is a shocking statement, that this is a better place for me all around. I don't know. I mean, maybe I'd like the pace of I feel like a normal work day has a little bit more of a leisurely pace for a lot of people. Not everybody, but for a lot of people. But I have a special annoyance with the corporate buzz terms that don't really, they're just words.
1: Yeah.
0: You know what I mean? And it's just like, who came up with this stuff? I know who came up with this. Someone at the very top of the food chain. And then everybody beneath them repeats it, thinking, well, because the thought leader said it, well, then it must be smart for me to say. You know what I mean? Like, if I heard the chairman say it, obviously, and I might call our chairman as just as an experiment, and he and I may make one up. And just to see if he'll use it, and just to see how many people repeat it. And I don't know. I haven't decided what I want the made-up term to be.
1: Okay.
0: You know? But I want to come up with something, and I want him to say it in a meeting with a bunch of other people, and for a week, I want to marinate and watch people in our meetings, like our boss, be like, oh, you know, you're going to... We just got to squeeze the apple tree from the bottom.
1: It's like taking clover honey from the bottle.
0: Right. Yeah. Exactly. Yeah. You know what? This right now, our current climate, it's just like taking clover honey from the bottle.
1: See,
0: I swear if we make something up, someone that'll here will repeat it like they're smarter than all of us. But I'm so happy about this because a new study from Cornell suggests that employees who are impressed by vague corporate buzzwords may actually be worse at practical decision making. Which doesn't surprise me, because you're just copying.
2: Yes.
0: You're not thinking about it. You're just copying.
1: Yeah.
0: Researchers examine how people react to corporate jargon like synergistic leadership or growth hacking paradigms. They even created a corporate BS generator that produced impressive sounding but meaningless statements and asked more than 1,000 workers to rate them. The results showed that workers who found this kind of language inspiring were more likely to see leaders as charismatic and visionary, but they also scored lower on tests of analytical thinking, cognitive reflection, and workplace decision making. That's because they're followers. Mm-hmm. You're not using your brain. Researchers say that this can create a negative cycle in organizations. Employees who fall for flashy buzzwords may help promote leaders who use that language, even if the ideas lack substance. What's the one that comes to mind for you? That's just overused and annoying.
1: There's like three right now. We got to go in the think tank. Ugh. That just sounds scary.
0: The think tank.
2: Don't put me in
1: there. We're going to table this for after the meeting because I don't want to have another meeting after the meeting. Let's just talk about it now. We don't need no table. Let's just talk about it now.
0: Where is this think tank, by the way? I'd love to know where it is. I'd like to go in it.
1: It's metaphorical.
0: Oh.
1: It's a feeling.
2: How do I know what I'm in there?
1: Right.
0: Okay. All right. And what's the third one?
1: What did I say? A table. Oh, we're going to circle back.
0: Yeah, we've been circling back for a long time.
1: Yeah, we're circling back after the holidays. We're circling back. Right now, I'm like, we'll circle back once I can walk. You know, like, that sounds like something that we can readdress.
0: No, I get it. I'm looking at a list of these things, though. I think this is the same list I always go to when I'm annoyed with these. Paradigm shift. Mm. Essentially the same thing as move the needle, but it sounds more intelligent and thought-provoking. A paradigm shift represents a fundamental change in the business model. Yeah. We got to make a paradigm shift here, you guys.
2: Have to.
0: Unbelievable. And we got to make sure that we grab the low-hanging fruit.
2: Oh,
0: we had a boss who loved that one. Oh, my God. Little bald-head moron.
2: Yeah, you're not supposed to.
0: Bald-headed moron. Everything was low-hanging fruit. Like, dude, we're out of fruit, bro. I ate it all.
1: Right.
0: I ate all the low-hanging fruit.
1: Climb higher in the tree.
0: Somebody get in the tree. Climb up there. Drop the fruit onto me.
2: The one that cracked me up recently, remember, it's like you guys do that and I'm gonna lean in, you know. It's like, what does that have to do?
1: Oh, you guys do the work and I'll just, you know, support you.
2: What does
1: from
2: it
1: afar?
2: Mean? Okay, yeah. Okay, just say you'll support. Like, I'm gonna lean in. That's what I'm gonna do.
0: A lot of these are not, I don't know. Run it up the flagpole.
1: Mm. Oh.
0: See if the cat licks it up. Now, hold on a minute. Now, I would like to hear our chairman use that one and then watch that get repeated all day.
2: That's weird.
0: I don't know. I guess it's supposed to be like, let's just put it out there and see if our customers will like it.
2: If you work in like a pet store, I don't know. It's weird.
0: Yeah, I think we're being too literal with that one.
2: I've never heard that around here.
1: Yeah, no, that one has.
0: Well, no, I mean, I hope today it starts getting used. If someone were to say the iPod of whatever industry, meaning like we just reinvented, mm-hmm. That's like the iPod of radio.
2: Why can't we just talk? Like, why do we have to, like, zhuzh it up?
0: I don't know. But look, Kaylin, don't throw the baby out with the bathwater, okay?
2: I would never throw a baby.
0: No.
1: I always do that.
0: Yeah. You throw the baby out with the bathwater?
2: What does that mean? Yeah, what does that mean?
1: It's like, I don't know, like... to me, it's like something just being dramatic. Like one thing goes wrong and you're like, just screw the whole thing. We'll start off something new.
2: I'm taking my ball and I'm going home.
1: Yes, basically. Okay, taking your ball home and
0: here's one that applies to this place. Hope is not a strategy. Yeah.
2: Okay. Yeah.
1: Oh, that's so hard.
0: That one touched me, honestly. Hope is not a strategy.
1: Put it on a t-shirt.
0: Yeah, honestly, print that one up. Merch store. Merch store, print it up. We're going to sell it. Hope is not a strategy.
2: Yes.
0: Boy, don't we run on that around here at some of the highest levels. Is it Bridget?
3: It is.
0: Hey, Bridget, good morning. Corporate slang that you can't stand.
3: Put it in the parking lots.
4: Oh,
3: which means that they don't have the answer. So you put it in the parking lot so they can go research the answer and get back to you later.
2: That's ridiculous.
1: Yeah, we're gonna table it in the parking
0: okay,
1: lot.
0: Okay, so yeah, we're tabling it, but instead we're changing the venue though. Yeah. Okay. The table's in the parking lot now. Okay, yeah, no. All right, no, I'm understanding. Thank you, Bridget.
3: All right, I love you guys.
0: Love
3: Thank
0: you too.
3: You.
0: Have a good day. Let me see.
1: Oh,
0: here.
1: We'll talk about this offline. That one always
4: Ooh,
1: scares
4: that's
1: me.
4: A good I'm like,
1: oh, no.
0: Nah, just do it right here.
2: right here, right now.
0: Yeah. The other one I hear around here all the time is the critical mass.
1: I don't know what that means.
0: I hear the critical mass all the time.
4: It's just words.
1: Right.
4: Yeah.
0: It's like, we got to bring it to the critical mass. Like, okay. Well, all right. Well,
1: right.
0: I'm going to talk in this microphone. Hopefully the critical mass attends. I don't know. I mean, I'm
1: here.
0: Really,
1: are you here, critical mass?
0: Hello. Yeah. I'm really-

0: is The Fred Show. Good morning. Thanks for having us on the radio on the iHeart app. Live and anytime. Search for The Fred Show on demand. Do you guys have any, or any of you out there in radio world, 855-591-1035, do any of you have like a very specific knowledge base or hobby? I'm trying to think if I know of any of you guys that you know something or like an area of expertise. But I bring this up because there's a Barbie super fan that made news this morning, and she just proved that she knows her dolls inside and out, blindfolded. Her name is Bettina Dorfman. That's her name. And she holds the Guinness World Record for the world's largest Barbie collection, more than 18,000 dolls. She recently set another record by identifying Barbies simply by touch while blindfolded. So she was able to tell you which Barbie it was, I guess, of the 18,000. She identified 19 different Barbies in 3 minutes by feeling details like hair, clothing, and body design. The lifelong collector says the decades of handling the dolls, which I don't know handling, what are we doing with them? Like,
1: playing.
0: Right, but I mean, you know, we're grown. This is not a child. Bettina's not a child.
1: Yeah.
0: So, you know,
1: well,
0: I mean, I figured
1: she's already
0: be
1: a little off.
0: Display,
1: you know,
0: right? But no.
1: From the start.
0: A lifetime of handling the dolls helped her memorize tiny details enough to recognize them without ever seeing them. The performance entered her in the Guinness World Record book for the most Barbie dolls identified blindfolded in 3 minutes.
1: It's good to have dreams and goals.
0: No, it is.
2: This is
0: it
2: weird.
0: Is. Somebody read through there and was like, yeah, I think you could do it in less than three.
1: Bettina, girl, you yeah. can do that. This reminds me of the most impressive I've ever been is there's like these three little Italian nonas in Italy, and they are blindfolded, and they can tell you what piece of bread somebody is breaking in half just by the sound.
3: Ooh.
1: It was really impressive.
3: Wow.
1: And that's my kind of skill. You know?
0: Do any of you have any kind of like hidden sort of knowledge or interest that I didn't know about? Because I'm trying to think if I can do anything. Like, I don't know. Like, I know a lot of yacht rock, you know, because I grew up listening to yacht rock. So I can probably identify a number of yacht rock songs that most people couldn't.
1: Yeah.
0: I know weird music facts about the 80s and 90s.
2: Mm. What about airplanes? Can you, like, by the sound of the engine?
0: No.
1: Vroom, vroom.
0: No, and people who have that kind of brain are amazing. Like, I have friends that can look and be like, oh, that's a... You know, that's a 737. That's an 800, though. You know, it's the 900 is longer, and then the max. You know that by the engine inlet and the, you know, what. And they, like, they can look from afar and tell you, like, you know, well, that's serial number, whatever. Because, you know, is Mike like that with cars?
3: Mm-hmm. He can look and be like, that's a V8 front four wheel drive, you know, camshaft, whatever.
0: Like, that one has the camshaft.
3: Yeah, like, what are you talking about,
0: in that
3: bro?
0: Case.
2: That's hot, Mike.
0: But he's a mechanic, right? So that's not that surprising.
1: I hope
0: but
1: he knows.
0: Is it like super specific? It's VW is his thing, right?
3: Oh my gosh. Yeah, he'll be like, that's not a 68 because the 68 had this type of window. That's a 67 because blah, blah, blah. I'm like, what are you talking about?
0: See, that's what I mean. Like, people that can do stuff like that. Like, I can't, I'm not like that.
3: Yeah.
0: Hmm. Like, I know enough to not, you know, get myself in trouble, but I couldn't tell you, like, whoa, well, that one. Yeah, no, definitely. That one was, that's an 08 because you know, if you look at it,
3: Kia. Yeah.
0: Like, no, it's not. That's an 07. Oh, no, it's not because if you look at the rims on that one versus that, the cutout is different. I don't know.
3: They only made those rims in
0: they only made
3: 76.
0: Them. 76 was
1: good year.
0: It's the only year that they did that.
3: Yeah.
0: Like, yeah. What? No, I figured somebody would text or call in here with like some sort of random, incredible knowledge that they have of some off, you know, just topic that I never would have thought of. Like, I of course there's somebody out there who's a Barbie expert.
1: There would be.
0: Mm-hmm. You know?
1: Sounds right. I don't think I have, like, a special hidden whatever this is. I don't even know what to call this. But I think if you put a bunch of, like, pop in a row in cups for me and I drink them blindfolded, I think I could tell you exactly which one they are. Oh. If it's Diet Coke, if it's Cherry Diet Coke, Diet Dr. Pepper we've talked about.
0: Well, the cherry one would be pretty easy
1: but
0: to identify.
1: Wait, is it Dr. Pepper, though? Or is it Coke Zero?
0: Cherry Dr. Pepper. Now, that one would throw me off. You're taking something sweet and making it sweeter?
1: Right, that's what I'm saying.
0: So if I lined up, so you could just, I mean, the diets are easy to discern because diets taste like diet. And Coke and Pepsi are easy to discern, I think.
3: Then there's like the zero sugar.
1: Right.
3: That could taste like the diet.
1: We got to get deeper with it. Yes.
0: Zero sugar might throw me off a little bit because zero sugar tastes an awful lot like regular. And I don't know how they do it. I don't know what they ground up to put in there. And I'm not asking.
1: No, I'm not asking.
0: And I'm really not sure what's worse.
1: Don't tell me.
0: Don't text me because I don't need you. We don't need to have this debate.
1: I'm not listening.
0: Is it whatever they put in the Coke zero sugar to make it taste like regular Coke or the Coke with the sugar? Like, which one's going to kill me faster? Because it depends. Who you ask. Some will tell you that the real sugar is what's going to kill you and give you the diabetes. And then some people will tell you that, you know, it's the chemicals they put in the other stuff that's going to kill you.
4: I'm some people.
0: And I don't know. I honestly don't know which one it is.
4: It's always better to eat real food than fake food, in my opinion. That's just a rule I live by.
0: But a lot of sugar is like a big problem. It causes cancer and stuff like that.
4: Everything in moderation. But well, so does aspartame. That's like one of the biggest causes of cancer. That's the fake sugar in diet.
0: Oof. Yeah, I don't know. I haven't been to medical school in a while, so I'm really not sure. I also haven't been to the laboratory in a little bit, so I don't know if I'm qualified to do that.
4: I was just at the lab.
0: If you Google, though, if you Google this question, you will get 50 different answers to it, though.
4: Well, because some people think less calories equals healthier. If that's like what you're into, then yeah, that's healthier.
0: No, I'm worried about the actual sugar intake. Yeah. I'm not worried about no, if I were worried about calories, I wouldn't have eaten at Five Guys last night.
4: Ooh, what'd you get?
1: That's a good one.
0: Boy, did I go at it.
3: Five Guys,
0: you know,
3: in forever.
0: And like when you had the choice between the regular size fries and the small ones and the regular or like a dollar more. Like, come on.
4: Did you do Cajun?
0: Yeah, of course I did.
4: Okay, sorry.
2: Oh, they had so many fries.
0: You kidding
2: so
0: me?
2: Many fries.
0: I know, which is why they have like a normal person. They have like a... Like the child's would be what a large would be anywhere else. And then they have the regular, which is monstrous. And it's like, you know, that's a monster size. I'm like, oh, I'm aware. I know exactly what I'm doing.
4: Their veggie sandwich is really good. I know, that's crazy to say.
2: Oh, man.
0: All right, well, y'all let me down.
4: Kiki's about to smack me.
0: Y'all let me down because I thought that, I mean, I really figured someone would call up here and be like, I am a lawnmower expert. Like, I know every lawnmower by the sound or something. You guys let me down. Because whenever I do these obscure topics, somebody calls up here and says something that blows my mind. Because, you know, of the 13 listeners that we have... We have some very interesting people.
4: Yeah. Our friend Marshall, we were going toe-to-toe with Titanic facts. You know Marshall, who got his brand new heart.
0: Marshall, yes. Young man, yeah.
4: He knew passengers. He knew, like, what class they were in. He knew the captain. Like, it was
0: he did
4: really
0: know
4: impressive.
0: More about the Titanic than you did, which he blew you away.
4: I don't know about that, but I'll give it to him.
0: No, I was impressed. I didn't want to rub it in at the time.
2: Okay. Sorry,
4: I'll let that one go.
0: Yeah. No, he's fully healed and functioning. Yeah, I know. I didn't want to rub it in at the time, but I was like, you just got schooled by an 8-year-old.
4: Okay, sure.
0: Which was tough to watch, honestly. I owned every kind of reusable water bottle brand and can identify anyone's water bottle.
4: Ooh, that's kind of cool.
0: Now, see, that's what I'm talking about.
2: Yeah, man.
0: That's what I'm talking about. What about, like, I think I could identify fast food burgers. I saw someone do this the other day.
4: Ooh, let's do
0: I saw
4: it.
0: Someone right. do. Now, there were a couple. You'd have to tell me ahead of time which ones you bought. Because, I mean, there are so many different. You'd have to be like, okay, I don't have to obviously see them. Because visually, I would know immediately.
3: Oh, yeah.
0: But you'd have to be like, there's a Burger King here. There's a McDonald's. There's a Wendy's. There's a Culver's Jr. There's a Culver's. Or a Carl's Jr. There's a Culver's. You'd have to tell me the brands at least. Because, I mean, I don't know. I might be able to do it without, just by texture. But it would be helpful if I knew. Because, like, I don't know. This person bought, in the video I saw, they bought like a Checkers burger or something. And we don't have Checkers. Like, you know, certain states have Checkers. Certain states don't. Like, if you were to buy a Whataburger, I would know that one. But so you might not be right.
3: Yeah,
0: so you'd have to tell me. Mm-hmm. So there might be some process of elimination because I don't eat a Carl's Jr. I've never eaten a Carl's Jr. actually for no reason. I just have never I've never been near one and been like,
4: same. Love the ads.
1: No, they're good.
2: We need to do this game. I like this game.
4: Mm-hmm.
0: Mm-hmm. Wow. We're going to
2: have show Wednesday tomorrow.
0: The other thing I was thinking is when I saw this video and there were like 8 different burgers, I'm like, someone had to drive to 8 different restaurants.
3: Right.
0: In order to, you know, get all of this stuff.
2: DoorDash.
3: Right, one busy DoorDash.
0: Oh, my God. That'd be like a $300 DoorDash order.
3: Yeah.
1: Going around town.
0: Like, if I sent Bella out right now and said, all right, go get all these burgers, she'd come back tomorrow.
3: Yeah.
1: That's
0: true. Yeah. Okay, here's our water bottle expert. Charlotte, a water bottle expert. Now, tell me about this. How do you do that?
5: Hi, good morning. Yeah, so I think it kind of just became sort of a thing through work, and now I own pretty much every single water bottle brand and almost every single kind of bottle that every brand has come out with. So, like, I just identify them randomly when I'm out and I'm like, oh, that's a Stanley. That's a Simple Modern.
4: What's
5: oh,
4: the
5: that's
4: best?
5: A new, like, Owala.
0: Yeah, now, Charlotte, as the an best? Expert, you know, which one should we buy? Yeah.
5: Okay, I use the Brewmate, but technically, like, the best one is the Owala. So.
4: Oh, I had that.
5: Okay. Yeah.
0: Okay.
5: And you're good. You're good.
0: Oh, voila. Okay. All right. Perfect.
5: Yes, it's the most popular one. Highly recommend.
0: Okay. Well, thank you, Charlotte, for that information. That's what I was looking for. Have a good day.
2: You go, girl.
5: Yeah, you too.
0: I mean, it's good to have. It is good to have a hobby, as someone mentioned. At work, I can tell people's walks by how the keys slap their leg.
2: Now, that's real.
4: Oh, yeah, I could do that with all real. Of you. I could actually, I don't even need to hear you. I know who's behind my shoulder, who's coming through that door.
1: Same.
0: Really?
4: Everybody has different, like, walk patterns, and I just can sense
3: except
4: it.
3: Except after the show when it becomes, like, variety hour in here.
4: Oh, my
3: and,
4: God.
3: Like,
4: oh,
3: so everyone's crazy. Walking in, then it's a surprise.
0: You can hear me when I'm leaving because I'm running.
4: Yes.
0: that's how you know. Oh, yeah. Fred just took off. Must be around 10.
4: He's booking it again.
0: Because I'm sprinting, so no suits see me. So I don't have to talk to any of them. Yeah.

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15: I woke up in the city.
16: You hurt yourself in an embarrassing way. Oh, do tell.
17: I went to the ER last year, and that was because my husband dropped me from a sex swing.
16: Now, okay.
17: Yeah.
18: Hey, girl.
16: So, well, why? how did he drop you? Was he trying to load you up in there? not like that.
2: The Fred Show is on.
16: What is the... You're doing the fat 75? What is it? The hard 75?
18: It's all 75. Oh, God. 75 hard.
19: Oh, well, there's different versions, right? There's the soft, medium, and hard. I discovered this yesterday.
16: Wait, what?
18: Yeah. Yesterday.
19: Really? Yeah. Yeah.
16: So why would I do 75 to get soft?
19: I don't know.
16: I would do 75 to get hard, I guess, but I wouldn't do 75 to get... I mean, I already am...
19: Yeah, same.
16: I am soft to medium, so I'm not trying to get soft. I mean, the 75 soft is going to Culver's every day or something like, or, you know... wherever, eating McNuggets every day. That's the 75 soft.
19: Exactly. And I didn't know that because I got the app. So I guess you could do, like I said, hard or soft. But I guess it just means, like, how intense do you want this to be? Mm-hmm. So,
20: I
19: like,
20: don't think it was, like, the outcome of your body.
19: No.
16: Oh, it's not?
19: No.
16: Oh. Well, because, I mean, 75 hard means that hard you would be, like, ripped.

0: Let's see what happens next. Part two of Waiting by the Phone after this song on The Fred Show.
1: Ever been left waiting by the phone? It's The Fred Show.
0: Hey, Jennifer, good morning. Welcome to the program. How are you?
2: I'm well, thank you. How about yourself?
0: Doing okay. What's going on with this dude named Will? We got to hear kind of everything. How you met, about any dates you've been on, and then where things are now.
2: So we met on the dating app, and I'm really just trying to figure out what's going on because we had a great date. Like, I would have absolutely put the money on having it, having a second date. But for some reason, he hasn't texted me back. And we had drinks, we had some appetizers, and it went damn near perfect. So just trying to figure out what happened here.
0: Yeah, and you go back and think about the conversation and you know, no weird topics or anything controversial. You didn't light the guy's Tesla on fire, like anything like that?
2: No, yeah, nothing weird and unusual like that.
0: Okay, because I'm trying to protect you from yourself here right now, which is what I do. I try and do in part one of Waiting by the Phone. And no one has yet to be completely honest with me about their proclivities. So honestly, like, you went on this date, everything went great. You left the date. You're like, this guy's good looking. I love the conversation. We're definitely going to hang out again. He's going to call me. We're going to go out. Like, there was just no doubt in your mind about this.
2: For sure. Exactly.
0: Huh. Okay. All right. Well, let's call this guy and we're going to play a song and come back and

0: just my Good morning. It's the Fred Show, part two of Waiting by the Phone. Hey, Jennifer.
1: Yeah.
0: All right. Let's call Will. You guys met on one of the apps and you went out for drinks and some appetizers and you had a great time. You thought the date, in your words, was damn near perfect. And you were sure that you'd see this guy again, that he would call you and ask you out for another date, except he hasn't done that. And he also hasn't responded to you at all when you've reached out to him.
1: Right.
0: Well, let's call this guy now. Good luck, Jennifer.
2: Good morning. This is Will.
0: Oh, that was fancy. Hi, Will. How you doing? My name is... Good morning. This is Fred. I'm calling from the morning radio show, The Fred Show. The whole crew is here, and I do have to tell you that we are on the radio right now. Is it cool if we chat for just a second on the show? Would you mind?
2: No, I don't mind at all.
0: I feel bad because you thought this was a work call. You're all fancy. You're all fancy and stuff. Yeah, and then
2: I wasn't expecting this to be office.
0: Right,
2: today.
0: Right. Yeah. Well, nobody ever does. But we're calling on behalf of a woman who says she recently went on a date with you. Her name is Jennifer. Do you remember Jennifer?
2: Oh, you've got to be kidding me.
0: I am absolutely not kidding you. But why would you say that? Because I'll tell you that she reached out to us and said that she thought that your date was, in her words, damn near perfect, and she was certain that she would see you again for another date, but says you haven't reached out and haven't responded to her either. So what's the deal?
2: I mean, it's pretty straightforward. She's a degenerate gambler, you guys.
0: Ooh. A degenerate gambler. Okay, well, what is describe how you know that.
2: I mean, I'll bring you back to the beginning. I mean, we met on a dating app, which I don't want to say the name of. I asked her out for some drinks and we went out and it was going fine until, she pulled her phone out and literally was gambling the entire date.
0: All right. Did you go out with Kaylin from our show?
2: No.
0: Because that sounds like, most of my experiences with her lately. Okay. It wasn't her.
3: So sounds like a good woman. Right.
0: Right. What a fine wife you would be. So, okay. So she's pulling her phone out and she's obsessed with her gambling app while she should be conversing with you. That's your problem?
2: Yeah, she kept telling me we needed to hit in order to win our parlay. I don't even really know what that means. I've never gambled before.
0: I see. Oh, well, that was nice to include you, in the process. Now, would you have

0: gotten some of the winnings if the parlay had hit?
1: I don't know. I couldn't even get her attention enough to know that.
0: Okay. Now, I have to ask, like, are you being dramatic or was the date really focused on her and her gambling and winning?
1: I mean, she never stared at me at any point of the date. It was either at the phone or at the TVs. And I mean, I can understand if you're betting on basketball or football, but I mean, she was betting on these crazy sports like ping pong, bowling, anything that she could find at the bar. It was super weird.
0: Ping pong, table tennis for the professionals, but, you know, but so be it. But and bowling. Of course, you can bet on anything, but bowling. I mean, you'd have to know something about bowling to bet on that, wouldn't you? I wouldn't even know who to bet on. Let me bring Jennifer in. I forgot to mention that Jennifer is here. I'm very forgetful. Jennifer, what?
1: Oh, God.
0: Why are we not focused on our date? I mean, I can see why this guy thinks that you maybe have a problem and you should call a number.
2: I mean, I thought we were having fun. I think he's being way too uptight. I was trying to involve him and make it fun for the both of us.
0: But ping pong and bowling. I mean, so there's really nothing outside of the scope of what you'll bet on.
2: I mean, just because it's not common doesn't mean there's not anything in it. I mean, I don't take it that seriously. I'm just trying to make rent this month, but it's not that serious to me.
3: Wow.
4: Right, I don't see the problem.
0: Right,
4: no,
0: right,
4: she needs
0: right.
4: to call that number.
0: Yeah, it's not a big deal. Just trying to make rent. So you have a place to live. I would say that's maybe a little bit more. You're relying on it a little bit more than just entertainment.
2: I mean, I wouldn't say that. It's just, you know, here and there, it kind of fills the gap between employment.
0: So this guy takes you on a date, and instead you're staring at your app, and you're staring at the TV, and you're trying to figure out, you know, how to get an edge on women's javelin. And I guess I can see why it would be annoying. I mean, that's your issue, right, Will? Is like, we're on a date, and not only are you not paying attention to me, but obviously you're like, you have to win this in order to survive kind of stuff.
1: I mean, I think it was way out of hand, and I could definitely never trust her with money related stuff, especially rent.
0: Uh-huh. Huh. Well, yeah, I wouldn't give her any of your money. And she'll gamble it on World Chase Tag or something, which you can watch on TV.
2: Oh, come on.
4: Don't give her ideas.
0: Right.
1: No, I mean, I don't want to come across as rude, but I'd honestly go as far to say at this point that she's nuts.
4: Oh.
0: Oh, okay.
2: Because yeah, I do mean, online maybe, gambling, please.
0: Yeah, but maybe take a break for the date.
4: Or pay your rent.
2: I guess in retrospect, I could have done that. But I mean, I just thought he was enjoying himself too. So I figured, why not involve him?
0: Yeah, it turns out he wasn't. But okay, so look, I'll ask the question, Will. Jennifer did want to see you again. She did think it was a good date. If she doesn't gamble during the date itself, would you consider going out with her again? If she doesn't ask you to borrow money? Or for any kind of a loan, would you go out with her again?
1: I don't know. I got to be honest with you. This whole experience has been a bit too much. I'm now on radio trying to defend myself, so probably not.
0: Yeah.
4: Smart
0: well, you don't
4: man.
0: Have to defend yourself. You know, you're just telling your side of the story. But, all right, look, Jennifer, it's not going to work out. Will, thank you for

0: It is the Fred Show. Good morning. Thanks for having us on the radio on the iHeart app, live and anytime. Search for the Fred Show on demand. I tend to agree with you, unfortunately. I hate to generalize, but I do, Paulina, on this next comment. But I'd like to know, just every now and again, I like to try it. 855-591-1035. Do you hate your customers? I'm curious if you work in a place where you just hate your customers.
1: Tell us the truth. I like
0: you
1: don't. That.
0: You can make up a fake name or whatever, but I need to know where you work and if you hate the people that come there. Because sometimes I feel like people work at places where they don't like the people that come in, and I think the DMV is one of those places. I agree. But you've decided this is what you wrote.
1: Yeah.
0: The DMV people always act inconvenienced by us, but now it's the pharmacists. They're so inconvenienced by us now they hate us. That's what you said.
1: They hate us. Yeah. And I want all the pharmacists to come to the front right now. Because I know there's a lot of them. And I know there's like layers, there's levels to this, right? Because I think it's like the tech, right?
2: Farm
1: and then
2: tech,
1: yeah, farm tech, and then there's the tech. Well, first and foremost, I get this, they all take a certain break at a certain time. So the pharmacy is closed for 30 minutes twice a day.
0: Yeah, we talked about this once, why they do it. Somebody called and explained why.
1: Because the pharmacist goes on break, so
0: why
1: they can't.
0: Everybody has to go on break at the same time. It's like, you know, it's now the best time for
3: annoying.
0: For you? Because my lunch break is when I would go get the pharmacy stuff.
3: Right. But you're on break too.
0: But you're taking break. Maybe lunch should be a little later on. I don't know. Maybe, I mean, just from a business standpoint.
1: And I get it, right? Like, Paulina can't get her little Ozempic, right? Because the pharmacist is not there. I understand that. Like, the tech can't, I guess, hand it over. That's fine. But then when you do pull up, and I do drive-through sometimes, which is very convenient. So thank you for having a drive-through pharmacy. And then when I pull up, they answer a little telephone, right? And they act like they're very, very busy. And I could see through the window. Well, there's nobody there.
0: They might be busy. I don't see
1: anybody. And they could be busy filling my Ozempic. But my point is like, they act like I'm bothering them. And then they're like, what's your insurance info? I'm like, you have it. I don't have it. You have it. So we're going back and forth about this. I'm like, you've been having it. Like,
0: based on this description, I think maybe pharmacists hate you.
1: Yeah, they probably do.
0: I don't think they hate everybody. I think they may hate the person that's like, you've been having my insurance.
1: Like, having it. What do you want me to do? And then I have long nails too now at this moment, but they have like super long nails. All you hear is like the click, and I'm like, what are you clicking now? Because I need my Ozempic. So it's like a whole thing going on. It's a lot, and they hate me there.
0: The DMV, I think, classically hates their consumers. But I will say, it's probably because they deal with a lot of stupid people.
1: I get that.
0: And if you work at the DMV, I feel like you just know. Like, it's now my job to be a little bit inconvenienced by your presence. Like, it's that's what we're doing. And I know there are some people who work at the DMV who listen to us, and I appreciate you, and I recognize that you must have to deal with a lot of dumb people. But, I mean, when you walk into a business and the very first person that you are greeted by is someone who's there to make sure that you should leave. You know what I mean? Like, the very first, and I understand why. Because they don't want you sitting there for an hour only to get to the counter, then you don't have the thing you need. Mm-hmm. But, like, the very first thing someone does when you walk in is try and disqualify you from entry.
1: Yes.
0: When you walk into a business that's actively trying to get you to leave.
2: Yeah.
0: Mm-hmm. It's their job to go, oh, wait, hold on, you don't have, oh, but you don't have your mom's electric bill from 1992. Get out.
1: Yeah.
0: How could you show up here without it?
1: Scram.
0: You know, so I get that. But like, sometimes, you know, there are certain times where I go to places and I'm like, am I bothering you? Like, but I'm the customer. You know?
1: Yeah. And I get it. Like, we can be annoying as customers, but I do feel like the pharmacists are getting a little inconvenienced with us. They're huffing and puffing. You know, I understand that. I huff and puff too when I go to work, but I'm
0: at least
1: happy.
0: For the pharmacists, man.
1: I mean, honestly.
4: I mean, I need them.
1: I need them more than them you'll ever know. But,
4: so hard.
1: Come on.
0: Miss Paulina, I need your insurance information to process this.
1: You have it.
0: You've been having it.
1: Talking about. Hey,
0: I don't know why they're annoyed with you. I have no idea.
2: Why would I have that?
0: Yeah. You've been having it. I will say this,
1: ma'am, bro.
0: I will say this. Sometimes if I'm asked for my insurance information, like I have a little card in my wallet somewhere, but I'll go into my MyChart at my existing doctor to see what I gave them 10 years ago to give to someone else, because I really don't know. I don't really understand. I'm not real clear on what I paid for because I never get any of it. So, like, I don't really understand it.
2: It doesn't make any sense. It's just numbers and letters.
0: Right, exactly. Like, so I'm like, what? Mm-hmm. Is it this one?
2: But I'm still paying a lot. Like,
0: exactly.
2: I don't understand why.
0: But sometimes I dip into the original, the godfather of my insurance to figure, I don't know. Hey, Brian.
5: Yeah.
0: You were a security guard and you hated the people.
4: Well, it depends on, like, the visitor. Usually the visitor come in and, you know, if it's something traumatic, I get it. You're upset. You're not necessarily in your right of mind, but I still have to explain to them. You have to think, like, you're not getting in the OR. Like, they would be like, I need to be there. And I'm like, it's a sterile place. You can't go there. And I think shows like Grey's Anatomy has ruined people. Like, they think they could just go into the OR area and it's like, no, it's a sterile place. You can't get in here. And they would be, you know, jaw-jacking with me. And I'm like, look, I know it's your loved one. I really sympathize, but you're not getting in. And it'd be pandemonium.
0: Like, you don't look like a surgeon to me.
1: No.
0: You know? Well, you're right. You know, they see it on Grey's Anatomy where they're going in there and they're humping on the patient. You know what I mean? Like, they're in the middle of the surgery and then here comes hot nurse and I loved you. I loved you all this time. Me too. And then like beep beep beep.
1: Like, I'm dying over here.
0: So Brian, I can understand why people think that's real life, but no, Brian was there to tell him no.
1: Pandemonium.
4: Yeah.
0: Thank you, Brian. I appreciate you, man. Have a good day.
4: You too.
0: Brandon, you work at a bank and you hate the customers.
4: Oh, yeah.
0: You know what, Brian? This is the kind of honest, Brandon rather, this is the kind of honesty that I'm looking for. Mm-hmm. Why do you hate your customers?
4: It's the most simple things get you screamed at like you've never believed. Like, we have people that come in every day or, you know, some random day, they want to withdraw a large amount of money and you ask them for their ID. And it's like we just asked for their firstborn kid.
0: Like, don't you want me to verify that it's you before I hand out, you know, lots of money from your account?
4: I have explained this so much to so many people to the point where I've just gotten where, like, okay, I'm not being, like, corporate anymore. I'm just gonna be like, listen, if I came into a random bank and I pretended to be you, and I just decided to take all your money, and they didn't ID me, would you be mad, or would you understand that?
0: Right, like this, yeah, you're inconvenienced right now, but when someone else walks in here with their, you know, nose glasses, mustache combination disguise, and they're like, yeah, I want all of, you know, Fred's money, yeah, I kind of wouldn't mind if you make sure that it was really me behind the disguise.
4: Oh, my God, yeah.
0: Yeah.
4: And,
0: yeah.
4: Like, I think the craziest thing I've ever had was this lady was clearly being, you know, tricked by someone online.
0: Oh, no.
4: And she kept sending them money no matter how many times we told her, this is fraud. Please don't send any money.
0: Yeah, that's got to be hard. Because you see what is happening, and I'm sure you can, like, encourage them not to, but ultimately people can do whatever they want with their money, but that's really sad. Brandon, thank you. Have a good day.
4: Yeah. Thank you. You too.
0: Yeah. What's funny, and this actually clocks, is on the text we've got postal workers, yes, and then we have customers of postal workers. Each of them hate each other.
3: That makes
0: perfect sense. And I want to make sure you understand I'm neutral on this. I'm on both sides of the argument. I've got postal workers saying I hate the customers and customers saying they hate the postal workers. I will say the last time I went to the post office, I literally stood there while two postal workers had a full-on debriefing of the night before and then looked at me like I was eavesdropping. I'm like, I just want to send this package. Like, I don't know what is. And then looking at you, like, what are you doing?
3: Yeah, like, drop
0: here?
3: It over there. Like, you should know what to do.
1: Right.
3: Self-service.
1: Right.
3: I'm like, no, I'm actually here because I don't know what to do.
1: Exactly. Right.
2: Like, I would like to pay this $27 for this package to maybe get to the destination that I needed to go to.
0: Yeah. You know?
1: They scare me there.
0: And then the other one is, I could understand why airport workers, like airline customer service people, I could understand why you don't like your customers if you don't, because people transform into something different at the airport.
3: Yeah.
0: It's a wild land now.
2: Mm-hmm.
0: Like every I was just in a big airport recently and everyone's acting like it's their first time at the airport.
1: Mm-hmm.
0: And it's like we're not orderly. We can't get through security, but we're not even, like, someone will be walking the opposite direction and then decide to take a hard left right in, like, it's like the road. Walking in the airport's like the road. Left, right. You know, but then I'll see somebody just absolutely screaming at the customer service person. I know you're frustrated. I know you want to go home. I know that, you know, you don't want to be in the airport, whatever, you're frustrated. But you're screaming at the only person in the world that can help you.
1: Yes. So dumb.
0: And the minute you start yelling at me, the less likely I am to be motivated to, you know, get you to El Paso.
2: Right.
0: Uh-oh. Now, this is a call that I don't know that I should take. Hey, May is my actual former pharmacist.
5: Uh-oh.
0: Hi, May.
6: Hi, Fred. How are you?
0: I don't know.
6: And I said, we do not hate our customers. You know this.
0: I'm protected by HIPAA, right? Like, you can't be saying what I...
1: say, what's he on, May?
0: You can't be saying what I was up in there buying, right? Like,
6: absolutely. It was a pleasure being your pharmacist, Fred.
0: Oh. Well, yeah, they closed the store. It was very sad. She was a very nice lady. One time. She came to my house with like, stuff.
1: Oh, May.
0: Knocked on my door and left it. Like, she did that. May did that.
1: They don't make them like May no more.
0: No, they don't make them like me.
1: How long are your nails?
6: I miss that location.
0: Well, she doesn't work there anymore, so I can tell this story. But one day I went in to see May, and it was, I think it was a Monday morning, and behind the counter, like, you know how they had, like, there was the registers, and then behind that was, like, the file cabinet where they keep, like, you know, ABC, like, your medicine or whatever. And on top of that, she had a pyramid of Plan B. It was a pyramid. It was all nicely organized. And I go, May, what Monday. Are we doing a promotion?
3: Right.
0: And she goes, no, Fred, it's Monday.
1: Yeah.
0: I guess Monday was a big day. And she was like, I don't want to have to keep going out there to that cage. So I just stacked them up here.
1: Yeah.
3: Oh, after the weekend.
1: Uh-huh.
0: People had a nice weekend.
1: And then they got questionable choices.
0: But you had them all stacked up nice.
6: I did. Yes.
1: May, I have a question. I always see with the Plan B that he's talking about, I see off brand and I see, you know, the actual brand, and I always think to myself, now that's the one thing that I would want to buy.
0: It's now time to go with something that's less expensive.
1: Are they both effective? Because
3: I don't know.
6: No, I can assure you everything is the same. It has to be.
1: Okay, I'm like, if there's one thing.
6: Yeah.
1: Okay.
3: No, they had
6: worry.
0: I think a dollar store Plan B. Like, I don't know what
1: that is. Pay full price for that.
0: Yeah, you know, I'll take the full-fledged one. You know what I mean? May, thank you. Have a good day. And now I'm hanging up before you start telling people what I came in there to get. Bye. Have a nice day. Like, what kind of crazy pills, antibiotics, what all you been in there getting?
1: Salve.
0: Yeah, no, we take good care of May, so she doesn't talk.

0: 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Search for The Fred Show on demand. Okay, so two new things that we're paying for now. I just wanted to make an announcement.
1: Okay.
0: A public service. Two new things that we're paying for. I think one's really going to affect you, Paulina.
1: Oh, boy.
0: And I don't think it. Are you a ketchup person?
1: I can be. We just had this conversation this morning. I put it on my eggs.
0: Okay, well, I heard about hot sauce. Yeah. There was a heated debate about hot sauce. And
1: my thesis paper, yeah.
0: She gave us a dissertation.
1: I did.
0: About different hot sauces and their different applications. And like, it's not one size fits all.
1: Absolutely not.
0: I tend to be a one size fits all guy. Like, I like hot sauce. And if I collected them or you gave them to me, I would keep them. But like, otherwise, it is either like a sriracha in the fridge. I keep it in the fridge too, which I don't know if you're supposed to, but I do.
1: I do too.
0: Or you know, there'll be like I have one, and it's like my industrial strength hot sauce. But Paulina over here was talking about, well, no, if I need this hot sauce for this, and then I need this hot sauce only goes in this,
1: correct,
0: and then this and that. So you know, I get that they have flavors aside from being like, you know, just hot.
1: Mm-hmm.
0: But I don't stock, you know, a variety. If you come to my house, you get what you get.
1: Okay. Yeah, no, I got it all. Like whatever you think of, I get them, you know, imported if I need to. Like
0: imported. She gave them imported.
1: I got them imported. I love hot sauce, and it's different purposes. If it's poultry,
0: who is importing hot sauce for you?
1: I got a guy. You know, I got a guy.
0: Okay. He pulls up to your house and opens his trunk,
1: no,
0: and it's like, what do you want? Opens his jacket, you know, inside. It's
1: they have it at Mariano.
2: I like to buy them.
0: So by importing it, you mean you drive to the grocery store.
1: Yeah. They got a whole aisle for me.
3: But the nice one.
0: You know, La Tienda is where I go.
3: Supermercado.
1: I go to all of them. They all serve different purposes. You are correct.
0: Okay. She went on for like five. I've never heard you so passionate about anything.
1: Right.
2: I just said hi. How are you?
0: Yeah, I did too. I walked in. I go, good morning, Paulina. But I've only heard you really like your daughter and hot sauce. So the only two things I've ever heard you get that excited about.
1: My passions in life.
0: No, I got it. It's exciting. But a guy visiting a restaurant in downtown Miami was shocked when he checked his receipt and noticed something unusual. A $3 charge for ketchup.
1: Wow.
0: If this is where we're headed, a customer had ordered a burger and fries at this restaurant where menu prices are already high. $29 for a burger, $27 for a salmon burger, and $21 for avocado toast. $7 for a Diet Coke, to give you an example. But it was the ketchup fee that caught his attention. The ketchup turned out to be in one of those like room service bottles, you know, tiny Heinz bottles that are like sealed. And they charged $3 for that. They buy them for $1 in bulk, and then they upcharge them $2. I don't think it's unfair if I order a burger to be provided ketchup and mustard.
3: Right.
0: At minimum.
3: Yeah.
0: I don't think that's too much to ask.
3: We need accoutrement.
0: Accoutrement!
3: For the burger.
0: Where's accoutrement?
3: Right, exactly. It should be free.
0: And like, am I a crazy... I mean, yes, well, rhetorical question. Am I a crazy person? Yes. But am I nuts I had a thought and I forgot it already. It'll come back to me.
4: The answer is yes.
0: Yeah.
4: Am I crazy for it?
0: Well, no, I wouldn't. No, we saw it. Anyway, continue. I don't know.
2: I just think that sometimes businesses don't realize, and listen, I'm not like, you know, in Forbes magazine on the cover this week, but I don't think businesses understand that the little things, like giving those for free, keep people coming back. Like you want to exchange money right away, but you're not thinking of the long game, like how you're treating your customer and how they feel when they're there. Like if a place is like charging me for, you know, the chair I'm sitting in, I'm not going to feel comfortable there.
3: Right.
0: So I'll pay $30 for a burger, but I will be offended by the $3 upcharge for ketchup. And
2: literally,
0: I'm not. That was the big thought I couldn't remember. But I'm not a cheap person. That's the thing. Like, I'm not that guy.
2: That doesn't make you cheap.
0: But I mean, it sounds ridiculous.
2: Like, nice.
0: I know, but I mean, think about it. Like, all right, you paid $30 for a burger. Like, it's annoying,
2: that's
0: but pay
2: crazy.
0: $3 for the ketchup. Like, that shouldn't, you know, whatever. But that's the part that would offend me.
1: Yes, the condiments should always be free. Like, I want my mayo. I want my little relish in the bag. I know it's gross, but I love it. And ketchup, mustard. That's the big four. That's it.
2: The big four.
1: The big four. Like, they should be free.
0: I mean, it's my favorite part of ordering a Chicago hot dog. You get a salad on top of it, man.
3: Yeah.
0: You know, it would cost me like $40 to buy all the things I would need to make a Chicago hot dog at home. But how about just price this into the, in $30, you don't have the margin for ketchup? You know what I mean? Like, I've watched a lot of of John Taffer. I consider myself pretty well versed now in owning a restaurant because he's taught me everything I know. But like, I mean, you know, you got to work this stuff into the price. If ketchup's beating you up, you know, then you may have to raise the. I would rather pay $30 for the burger at a place that's going to charge me $30 for a burger and nothing for the ketchup than $29 for a burger and $3 for ketchup.
5: Yeah.
0: Okay.
5: That's ridiculous.
2: Treat the customers nice. Treat me nice and I will tip you big.
0: The other thing that we're paying for now, apparently, and this is the one I think really is going to resonate with you, Pauline, and a lot of you. A mom has sparked online debate after suggesting that parents should send each other invoices after kids' play dates to cover the cost of hosting. In a TikTok video, she claimed, this has to be rage bait, but she claimed she texted another parent asking for $15 via Venmo after their daughter's friend came over. She then sent an itemized list of the charges, $5 for food, and for a toy the child broke, $1 for chalk, $1 for couch wear and tear.
5: Oh my God.
0: $3 for three trips to the bathroom at $1 each.
5: That's insane.
2: I wouldn't feel safe sending my kid there. Like, that's scary.
0: But here's another one where it all evens out, right? Like, you know, here, like when I was a kid, the kids would come over to our house and then my parents would make them food or order pizza or whatever it was and rent movies and watch stuff. We didn't charge for the electricity for that. And then I would go over to their house and then their parents would do that. If it's a trip or something, or if it's like an organized deal, then yeah, send your kid with money, I guess, to pay for themselves. But like the idea that I would have a kid, friend over for a sleepover, like to play basketball or whatever, and then we drink Gatorade, and then my mom goes out to the car when, you know, Timmy's mom shows up and, hey, that was $2 for that Gatorade. Like no. Oh.
1: Let me invoice you after a play date. That is crazy. This is why we have such a loneliness epidemic amongst like mothers and children, because like who's going to come like play with my kid now at this point? You know, or I would never send my kid, like you said, Kaylin. Mm-hmm. I would never send my kid over to this woman's house.
0: Well, stop sending invoices and then Gigi will have more friends.
1: Like, this is crazy. I think it could be rage bait, although I've been seeing a lot of conversation around this in like mom Facebook groups and stuff. Like people are very serious about like paying up front for play dates. Play dates at your house, in your yard.
2: Okay, there's a difference between, I always say this, between being poor and being cheap. I could have $12 in my bank account, but I'm not going to do something like this. If I'm not equipped for a play date, we're not going to have one that day. Like, correct. Let's not make this. Sending my child over there, I would wonder if they would feel like they would be treated well, because it just seems like she's keeping track of everything.
0: Well, I don't know. Apparently, it's a hotel spa, and so everything that kid does, you're going to pay for it. So
2: following me, going to the bathroom, looking at how much water I use.
0: Counting how many times I go. Yeah, I don't know. It's like when you have friends over to your house, like you don't charge. Like if they stay in your home,
2: you don't charge your friends.
0: Not all the time. I mean, I charge them a discount.
2: Okay.
0: You know, it's off the regular room rate. I don't charge them full. That would be crazy if I charge them full price.
2: Yeah, it's nice.
0: No, I would never do that to my friends. I reduce 5% for them. It's nice. But I mean, yeah.
2: It's nice, like, you.
0: Hey, come to Chicago. Stay in my house. And then get a bill later?
2: Right.
0: Get up, I don't think so.
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23: 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The Americans facing Bosnia-Herzegovina in Santa Clara, California.
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11: I woke up in the city.
12: Kenyatta. Yeah,
13: Eli, we love you.
12: Yeah, you won.
13: Yay.
12: You,
13: don't,
12: you sure. Didn't win, you won.
14: Thank you for the album, the radio.
12: Yeah.
15: Fred Show is
0: I mean,
15: on.
0: If you're going to RSVP yes to a wedding, then you should go. And if you're not going to go, it should be very clear that you can't go. And it better be a really good reason.
10: Oh, like emergency, like your arm fell off.
0: Yeah, your arm fell
10: just
0: off.
10: Just fell out of nowhere.
16: Uh-huh. You got another arm.
10: Oh. What about hooking up with someone in one of the wedding parties? Because that takes the shine away from the couple over a wedding weekend. Are we cool with that?
0: Oh, it does?
10: No, I don't know. I'm kidding. But it does make everybody talk the next morning. You know what I mean? Mm-hmm. And it's not about the bride and the groom. It's about who hooked up with the groomsmen.
0: Yeah, I've been on both sides of that one. Where the breakfast, the Sunday morning brunch is a little awkward.
10: Oh, yeah.

0: Judd Show.
1: All right, the Honorable Judge Kiki is here. Take it away, Kiki.
2: All right, let's get into the courtroom. It says, hey, Kiki, am I wrong for refusing to give my ex-husband his last name back? I was married for 10 years. I took his last name, built my entire career with it, degrees, business license, social media. It's literally my brand. Then he had a full-blown affair, so we divorced. Now he's engaged to a woman that he cheated with, and suddenly he wants his last name back. He says it's disrespectful that I'm keeping it while he's starting a new life. Apparently, it's making his fiance uncomfortable. However, I'm the one who carried the trauma and the paperwork with his last name. I told him I'm not rebranding my entire existence because of his new relationship. I'm also planning to adopt and still use the last name like we had originally planned before he cheated. He says I'm obsessed in using his family name for clout. And my mom says I need to let it go. But what do you think? Am I wrong?
1: Judge Kiki.
2: I'm a little torn on this one, not gonna lie. At first, I was like, girl, get that man back his last name. Like, you know, when I divorce you, I don't want anything from you at this point. Like, get out of here, scram. I can go back to my maiden name. But when she says that she's built a business, she is on her degrees, it's a part of her brand, I don't know. Like, 10 years in a game, maybe that is her last name. Maybe she does get to keep the last name. I certainly wouldn't be worried about how the woman you cheated on me with feels. I wouldn't care at all. So, you know, on one hand, I'm like, maybe she should just get over it and give it back. But at the end of the day, she did put in a lot of pain, sweat, and tears into that last name. And if it has become a part of her identity, I don't think he can just say, give it back.
1: Okay. So, you guys are the jury, by the way. 855-591-1035. I tend to agree. If you give someone your last name and they have it long enough that they've changed everything.
2: Right.
1: They've changed all their documents. They've changed their credit cards. They've changed their everything. They built their business around it. That's now their name. Sorry. Right. You should have thought of that, you know, before you gave somebody your name and certainly before you cheated on them. I don't think you have much of a leg to stand on here. Exactly. That is now their identity. Sorry.
2: Right. And your new woman doesn't get to determine when it's time to give it back. Now, a lot of people, I understand when you have children, that adds an extra layer. You know, the kids, I want the same last name as my kids. And, you know, the teachers know me as that name or the other students know me as that name. So I get that. It's always, you know, you get to keep the last name in that scenario. But in their case, they don't have any kids. And she's actually planning to adopt and still use the last name for the baby. So I'm like, do you see yourself ever remarrying, though, you know, or moving on with someone else? So I'm kind of torn on that.
3: Yeah.
1: Yeah, I mean, they all get to have the same last name, I guess. Sorry. I mean, as far as the fiance is concerned, like if she wants some kind of ownership over being his wife, I don't know. I mean, especially considering if that was her issue, then why did she take somebody's husband?
2: Oh, that part.
1: And granted, he played a role in that, too. I'm not blaming it all on her, but like you had to know this was going to be a complication.
2: Right.
1: This wasn't a simple path. So I don't know why no. Hey, Rebecca, how you doing? Good morning.
4: Good morning. How are you?
1: Doing great. Kiki's Court, what say you?
4: I say she gets to keep the last name of her ex-husband because she had worked really hard. She has the degrees. And to flip it, I work with a lot of doctors who got their doctorates and their degrees before they got married, and they keep their maiden names because they established their career with their maiden name. They got their degrees, their doctorates with their maiden name, and there's never been an issue with it. So I say because she's gotten all her degrees with her married last name, she should keep it.
1: Yeah, it's kind of a branding thing, too. Like, if she built a business around this name, then she has to go rebrand everything because the woman that cheated with her husband has a problem with it? No, right. No.
4: And I think it's okay for the mistress to feel a slight bit of uncomfortability because she created the situation with the man she's about to marry. So you made this, you deal with it.
1: Yeah, you don't get to call the shots, sorry. Thank you, Rebecca.
3: Yep.
4: You're welcome.
1: Have a good day. Yeah, don't give somebody your name if you don't want them running around town using it forever.
2: Exactly.
1: If you're going to move on. Hey, Lisa.
5: Hi, good morning.
1: Hi, Lisa. Good morning. What do you think? Kiki's Court.
5: I was in the same scenario, and I kept my last name for some of the same reasons. Everything was in my name. I had a career with my name, and I kind of felt that he chose the marriage to end by his action. It's not my action, so I felt like I had the right to that name. I earned it with the years of marriage. And in my scenario, I had children, so I didn't want them to have a different last name, so that was just another layer.
1: Yeah, it's a whole thing. I mean, the paperwork involved with that and all the rest of it. I mean, I can't imagine how layered it is.
2: Exactly.
1: I mean, yeah, it's a big thing. And yeah, if you're going to give someone your last name, I think you have to accept the fact that they're going to have it for, or at least be aware of the fact they may have it forever.
3: Correct.
1: And run around and do whatever they're going to do with it. And that's part of what you thought was a good idea at the time. Sorry.
5: Exactly.
1: Thank you, Lisa. Have a good day.
5: All right. You too. Bye-bye.
1: Glad you called. Hey, Sherry, how you doing?
0: I'm good. How are you?
1: Sherry, great. Thanks for calling. Thanks for listening, being part of the 13. So this woman who wrote into Kiki's Court, she is in a situation where her ex-husband, who cheated, wants her to drop his last name because the woman that he cheated with, who he's now going to marry, wants to be the only one with that last name. Sorry, lady.
2: Okay.
1: Don't care about you.
0: Nope.
6: Period.
0: You know what?
3: That's it.
0: First of all, he cheated. He doesn't have a right to tell his ex anything at this point. Mm-hmm. And if the new woman is upset about it, well, that's just too bad. She got involved in a relationship she shouldn't have gotten involved in, and the ex has the right to do whatever she wants. Yeah. Personally, I would ditch the name because I would want nothing to do with him. But if she's built a life around it, she wants to keep it. She has every right.
1: Yeah, I'm with you. I wouldn't really want the name anymore. But at the same time, you know, what is the cost in opportunity cost? What is the branding cost? What, I mean, how much time is it going to take for me to mess with all this? Why should I have to do it? Because you couldn't keep it in your pants.
2: Exactly.
0: Yeah. Exactly.
1: Yeah. Thank you, Sherry. Have a good day.
0: Thank you. Love you guys.
1: Yeah, love you too. I agree. I wouldn't want the name, but I got it now. Hey, Michelle.
7: Yes.
1: Hi, Michelle. What do you want to say? Welcome.
7: Thank you. I just want to say Tina Turner went to court.
2: Come on now.
7: To say, all I want is to let me keep my name. Yep. She owes that man nothing. She gets to keep her name. It is her name.
1: So Ike was mean to her and then he also tried to get his name back?
2: Oh, yeah. She went to court. She let Ike have everything. She was like, I only want the name. And that's because she built that career as Tina Turner.
1: Yeah.
2: So, yeah.
1: Yeah. So if she becomes Tina Schmidt all of a sudden, it's like.
2: It doesn't hit the same.
1: Yeah. Right. No, it doesn't. You can't do that. Yeah.
3: That's iconic of her, by the way.
2: Oh, yeah.
1: Yeah, it is. Michelle, thank you. Have a good day.
7: Thank you. You too.
1: Glad you called.
2: Michelle.
1: Yeah. That's a good point. Hey, Nicole.
8: Good morning.
1: Nicole, good morning. No one's saying anything else. Everyone seems to agree on this one.
8: Well, that's because those are the facts.
1: Right. So you're in the same camp. It's she gets to keep the name. Sorry, too bad.
8: Yes, yeah, sorry, not sorry, but he's the one who messed up. And he knew when he married her that she was getting her degrees and doing her business and all this stuff in his name. And he didn't care then.
1: Right, he didn't have any problem with that, being associated with that at the time.
2: Right.
1: But now he doesn't want it because the little girl didn't want it.
8: Sure, and I would almost guarantee if he hadn't had an affair, she might be willing to do it. But I think at this point, she's just like, you earned this. Sorry.
1: Yeah, it's true. Thank you, Nicole. Have a good day.
8: Thank you. I hope you guys do.
1: Thank you. A text. Tell him to take her last name since he was a little...

0: It's like, yes, you have no right.
1: It's like, girl, I'm Mrs. Right. Brown. Right. I am the first Mrs. Brown. Right. You know, so right, you can right, just be second.
2: Right. And you get to live with what it feels like to live in my shadow.
1: Right. Period.
2: That's what you right, get.
3: And mm-hmm, if he wants her to change her name back, she should go and like destroy the name, then give it back.
2: Yeah, I like that.
4: Ruin the rep.
2: Yes.
0: I'm sorry that happened, by the way.
2: Yeah, yeah. Nikki, I like the way you think. Okay.
1: Yeah, shout out to your mom, girl.
2: Yes. Yeah. Have a good day. Tell her we said hi.
3: Bye.
2: And her glorious last name. All right, Dwayne. Dwayne wants to play devil's advocate.
1: Okay,
2: all right,
1: here
2: all right, Dwayne.
0: We need you.
2: Here we go. Hang
5: okay,
2: on tight.
5: No. It's not exactly what you think. I'm thinking, okay, is it because of the cheating that most of these people are feeling this way?
2: Oh, well, maybe.
5: Or is it because of the rebranding and the okay, here's my take on it. Okay. I do agree, but in the same situation, what if she was the one that cheated? But she still had the branding, she still put the work in, all that with the doctorate, but for some reason, she was the one that cheated.
2: I think either way.
5: And he asked for his name back.
2: I think
5: is it the branding or the cheating?
2: If I'm getting married and you're taking my name, then I have to accept the fact that you may never change that.
1: Yep.
2: No matter what you do or no matter what I do, you may never change that because that's your legal name now. So that is just something I think we all have to accept.
1: It's a risk that you take with marriage, I think, you know?
2: So I think it goes either way.
1: Yeah.
2: And yeah, I think the cheating makes it so I don't have any sympathy for you. But I think more importantly, like for 10 years, that's become her identity. Why should she change it now unless she wants to? It was probably a big ask at the time. And maybe it was his ask even to change her name. Mm-hmm. Oftentimes it is the dude that's like, I want you to take my name. So she did it. And then he changed his mind. And now he wants it something different. And I don't think that's her obligation to go back. But I hear what you're saying. And he hung up. That was enough.
1: He said, I'm done with y'all.
0: Yeah, he had enough.
2: He'd had enough.
6: Oh,
2: Dwayne had that. Enough. He's
0: all
2: done
0: right,
2: with
0: Dwayne.
2: It.
0: Yeah.
2: He said what he said. He spoke his piece. And he hung up.
1: Yeah.
2: So that's it. Well, I think we all agree then.
1: Yes. I'm not changing.
0: We're aligned.
1: I don't even have a real ID yet.
0: Me neither,
1: think I'm
0: girl.
1: I'm going to the DMV to change my name?
6: Oh, my gosh.
1: Because you cheated?
0: Right. No way.
2: Are you taking his name?
1: Something like that. Yeah, on Facebook. On Facebook.
0: Instagram, girl. Instagram. Same.
2: So not really, but kind of?
1: Man, I'm not going to the DMV.
2: You're going to have to go eventually.
1: I just changed my address from my parents' house.
2: Maybe if you change your last name, then the tollway will stop asking you for money.
1: You know what? You're on to something now.
2: They'll think you're a different person entirely.
1: Yes.

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0: guys, did you know? Okay, and you can try this if you want to. I don't think I have anything you can do it with, but an A4 piece of paper. A4, I guess, is like the standard piece of paper that you would use like in a printer at the office or something. Okay.
1: Mm-hmm.
0: You cannot fold a piece of A4 paper more than 8 times. So as the number of layers doubles each time, the paper rapidly gets too thick and too small to fold. The current world paper folding record belongs to a California high school student at the time who in 2002 managed to fold a 1.2 kilometer, I guess, yep, long piece of paper, tissue paper, 12 times.
2: Wow. It's good to have goals and dreams.
0: No, it is. It is. But if I gave you a piece of paper, you would not be able to fold it more than 8 times, which would be compelling radio, I think.
3: Oh, my beer.
0: Yeah.
3: Oh.
0: No, it would be fantastic. It would be one of the best bits we've ever done. Right. If we just all sit here
4: now,
0: and,
4: guys.
3: We're doing right now.
0: And just we'll all just watch you try and fold paper. And everybody at home can be like, did it happen? What's happening? One fold, two folds, yes, three. But I don't know. I guess it can't be done. Wake up, so there you go. Up.
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0: 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Thank you so much for having us on today. 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Tomorrow, Waiting by the Phone. Why did somebody get ghosted? Stay or go. We'll debate some relationship drama. Have us on. Have an amazing day. Catch up on the app. We'll see you tomorrow. Bye, guys.
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15: Most moms and dads jump at an opportunity to be seen as cool in the eyes of their kids, which actors often do by starring in a project one of their children is a huge fan of, but that ended up backfiring entirely for Peter Dinklage.
16: Yeah, his 8-year-old son is obsessed with like the dark and spooky stuff, and he actually loved Game of Thrones, which Peter starred in because of that. So Peter immediately said yes when he got the chance to star in a show based on literally his favorite movie.
17: Season 2 of Alien Earth, which is a spinoff of the space horror franchise Alien. And on a side note, this kid is seriously into some scary stuff for an 8-year-old.
15: So Dinklage tells Variety he thought naturally, I'm going to be such a hero in my son's eyes. Well, I was wrong.
16: Yeah, so he tells his son about it. He's all excited. And his son was mad. He was like, you're going to mess up my favorite thing. The kid basically felt like it would take him out of the story, make it feel less real.
15: Like a dose of reality in his escapism. Thankfully, his friend and Game of Thrones co-star Kit Harington reminded Peter that will only last until you take him onto its set. And he literally gets to walk around in his fantasy. Alien Earth returns to FX this fall.
14: That's direct from Hollywood.
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0: Thanks for having us on. Coming up, it's less likely to rain on this day of the week than any other day. You might want to plan this day. I'll tell you when that is before the hour's up.
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1: Seacrest with you. Sissany Tanya here. Thanks for being on with us. If you're planning a wedding, I've been thinking about your wedding all weekend long. I got to tell you about something there. I saw a really interesting thing about a couple that got married, and they didn't know which surname to go with. So they basically, at their wedding, decided to play field day games. And whoever's family's team won the field day games, that's the surname they went with.
2: Yeah, we must be on the same algorithm, you and I.
1: So I'm at the gym, and there is a girl next to me who's on her phone, FaceTiming on headphones, FaceTiming, talking sort of out loud while on the treadmill.
3: Yeah.
1: Like basically rolling through her contacts on the treadmill.
2: How loud?
1: Well, I could hear her, and I could understand part of the story.
3: Oh, I thought you said she had her headphones on.
2: But still,
1: she had her headphones on, but she's talking. So I had my headphones on and stopped my music to listen to what she was talking about, thinking to myself, you can't be calling your friends and stuff, checking in with them while you're doing cardio
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2: it's
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2: a distraction.
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1: Like if you're out walking or you're out hiking, fine, call your friends and get that all out of the way. 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
1: And if you're planning a wedding or an outdoor event this summer, you should know it's less likely to rain on this day of the week than any other day. You might want to plan this day. The problem is the day might not be the day people want to come.
2: Oh.
1: Is it Saturday? Random? No, not Saturday. Not Saturday.
3: Saturday's not a Saturday. Great day.
1: I know. It's not Saturday. I'll tell you what it is. Coming up.

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1: Remember how stressed out Tanya was when we had the wedding that I hosted and officiated.
2: Host the wedding.
1: Yeah, basically I did host the wedding.
2: Did you pay for
1: opening.
2: It?
3: No.
2: No.
1: Yeah, I paid for it. I paid for it by my time.
2: So did we.
1: I was there for 3 days.
2: As guests, they wanted to attend, but I'm just saying, you can't just say you hosted her wedding. You're making it seem like you paid for the whole wedding.
3: No, you didn't. Officiated. No.
1: I was the on-air host of her wedding.
2: No, also, again, it was not on the air.
1: Closed circuit host. Whatever. I had to hold a microphone.
2: You're the officiant.
1: Officiant. And I'm available still. Anyway, the best day of the week to avoid rain, Monday. Why Monday?
2: That's ridiculous.
1: Interesting. No, Monday. Scientists say the theory is less pollution over the weekend, so there's less dust in the air, which influences rainfall. I didn't know that. But if you're going to plan something, Monday's the day to plan.
3: Yeah, like a holiday weekend would be smart.
1: Yeah, right. So there you go. Today's quote, good decisions come from experience. Experience comes from making bad decisions.
2: Ooh.
1: It's like, how do I get a job in a commercial or on TV if I'm not SAG-AFTRA?
2: Exactly.
1: Remember that? You have to Taft-Hartley or something? Mark, you know what I'm talking about?
4: I know exactly. Like you can't be in the union
1: until you're in the... Right, but you can't work unless you're in the union.
4: Right.
1: I remember going through that whole thing. How do you solve that equation? Same thing here with this quote.
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28: 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The U.S. is on to the round of 32 Wednesday. The Americans facing Bosnia-Herzegovina in Santa Clara, California.
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1: Now, Horan has a talent for writing some very, very good songs that never crossed the line into too, like, provocative. His buddy Nick Jonas wanted to go there about these steamy songs, like Slow Hands, or Niall's new track, Tastes So Good. 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
1: When you're trying to find an apartment, it's difficult to find one. And if there's a good one in a good location with a good floor plan at a good price, it goes fast.
2: Oh, yeah.
1: And if you're working and you can't go see places all the time, or you can't take a day off to go see 10 places, there are these TikTokers. They're being hired on the side to go essentially shoot a video of the hottest apartments to send to you to then rent. But you pay them.
2: You pay them. It's anywhere from like the hundreds to some are being paid thousands of dollars for these TikTok apartment scouts.
1: People are essentially hiring creators to go then just they're only creating for them, right? They're not posting it.
2: So,
1: they're creating a video of the apartments that are good, and then you're hiring them to send them directly to you.
2: Yeah, and like once they do post them on their TikToks, it's apartments that have already been rented out or like, you know, so it's kind of showcasing what they do. And so then you kind of like find your creator, find the TikToker that you want. Maybe they're specific to that area of apartments that you're looking for. It sounds a little extra when you kind of think about it, but also it doesn't. I think it's a genius idea. I actually want to do it too. Like if I had free time, I'd go, I love looking at apartments and houses. Like I would love this as a side gig.
1: If you've got to take time off work and that time off work costs more than it does to cost somebody else to go do it, then it makes better sense to have somebody go do it so you can find something you need while you're at work.
2: Mm-hmm.
1: Right? It's definitely the trend right now for the competitive renting market out there.
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1: Sissany, we are really aligned right now because our algorithms are the same.
2: Yeah.
1: And I, the other day, somehow I posted something that was like a schedule. 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
1: Sissany.
0: What happened to you?
2: Okay, so I didn't even realize that I did this until recently. I actually posted a carousel of pictures for Michael's birthday. And it was just a lot of friends, family, this, that, whatever. And there were so many photos. And so what I do is I go and I favorite all of them. And then I put them in my favorites album on my own, like my, where my pictures are. And yeah, that's how I kind of can funnel through to post them. And there was these two options for a family photo. So it's literally his entire family and us. And I couldn't tell like which one. I was like, they both look the same because they're so little, you know, and I'm posting them and I'm going so fast to click. And then it goes up, and this has been up since like May 6th. Okay. And I finally started reading some of the comments over the weekend, and there's a lot of people asking why I posted a picture of Michael grabbing my boob. And I was mortified, and I went and looked at it, and turns out, that's the one that I
0: really doing that.
2: He really is. And I remember the moment because I was like, Michael, we're taking a family photo. And then he's like, oh, and then we took another one, which was nice, where he's not doing that. And then that's the one that lives. And I just, you know what? I'm going to let it live. I'm not going to take it down. And it is what it is.
0: Michael, grow up. Although I got to tell you, he does look like a kid.
2: He
0: looks like a kid. I mean, it's going to start getting annoying as he gets older that he looks like a kid for both you and I, isn't he?
2: Oh, I know.
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2: No Doubt has a tradition of bringing a random fan up on stage for a big hug from Gwen Stefani towards the end of the show, which they did for their last show of their Vegas residency at the iconic Sphere. But this super fan also happened to be a superstar. It was Olivia Rodrigo, who's been a No Doubt head since she was a kid. Take a look at what happened. Search Olivia Rodrigo to see the video at onairwithryan.com.

0: ever been in a restaurant and you close the bathroom, then you can't unhook it and you're in there?
1: No, that would stress me out.
2: No. Yeah.
0: I've had that happen to me before.
2: But my house is kind of older and we bought it a few years ago. And the closet, specifically my closet, has a lock on the outside. How creepy is that? And what was that used for? Because that is the weirdest thing.
0: I thought I saw your place on True Crime Doc one night.
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1: Okay, so Jordan locked herself in her bedroom. What happened?
2: Oh, I'm so in distress. It was so chaotic this morning. I was trying to get ready this morning, woke up early. Thank goodness I did, because as I was trying to leave to go to the bathroom, my door wouldn't budge. And for my bedroom, you have to... I also have an old house as well. My door out of everyone else's like doors is the worst, and mine's pull, and it just wasn't working. So I had to call my dad, wake him up at 4 a.m.
1: Wait, in your house? He's
3: Does your
1: there.
3: Dad live with you?
2: Yeah, I live with my parents.
3: Okay,
2: yeah.
3: Got it. I would do the same thing. Daddy!
1: Could just go, Dad!
0: You have to call him on his phone?
2: No, I had to call him on his phone because the rest of my family was sleeping. It's 4 a.m. And like, I felt so bad. I had to call him. He was all groggy. And I said, Dad, I'm so sorry. This is weird, but I can't open my bedroom door. And so he had to shoulder the door and push it to get me out.
3: Gosh. Wow.
1: What was the issue?
2: The top of the door just wouldn't, I don't know, something. It's a wooden door with a wooden door frame. So I don't know, something about that is just, it's always been an issue the past couple years of, you know, dealing with it. But today was the day where it was like, yeah, I'm not going to work with you.
1: Also, I think wood expands in heat based on my Home Depot commercials.
2: Oh, that might be it, because it has been really hot. So, but mm-hmm. Man.
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1: 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Coming up, we'll tell you more next hour.

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1: Andy, he says he wants a sleep divorce from his boyfriend. What's the reason for this?
2: My boyfriend snores a lot. I've tried earplugs. I've tried white noise. I've tried falling asleep before him, and it doesn't work. Nothing. His snoring is just bad.
1: Does he oppose the idea of you having this sleep divorce?
2: I'm not really sure how to bring it up without hurting his feelings.
3: Yeah, that's mean. Why don't you try taping his mouth shut? It helps with snoring. Nobody wants to put painter's tape on their mouth.
4: It's not painter's tape. You get like ones that are made to sleep with. They're amazing. It stops the snoring and he'll sleep deeper.
2: Really?
5: He could suffocate.
4: He does. You guys, I do it every single night and my husband does it as well. You do not suffocate.
1: If he's worried about telling his boyfriend he wants to sleep in another bed, how in the world is he going to say, I'd like to tape your mouth shut at night?
4: You don't say it like that.
5: Can't get on board with this tape.
4: I
1: think that there's a very honest and transparent way to have this conversation, to try it and see how it goes. It's a fact. We do sleep better, I think, alone.
2: I mean, even if it's a fact, I don't know how to like say that without him hearing, hey, I don't want to sleep in the bed with you.
5: Mm-hmm. Or another thing is like figure out if it's sleep apnea and he needs to go see a specialist and maybe it can be fixed.
1: Oh. Well, good luck, Andy. Oh. Thank you for calling.
2: All right. Thank you.
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34: The U.S. is preparing to return to action Wednesday in the round of 32 against Bosnia-Herzegovina. Forward Flo Balogun says the team is focused.
35: It's going to be a challenging game. On top of that, you know, World Cup knockout game, you know, it's not something we're going to take lightly.
34: 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Among the matches today, Germany against Paraguay and the Netherlands faces Morocco.
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1: Tanya's a trending report by Gracie Abrams coming up. Go.
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1: Now, Tanya's over here talking about this. When you're happy, can you still be creative?
2: Yes. So Gracie Abrams is opening up about how falling in love with her boyfriend, Paul Mescal, almost made her feel like she was losing her identity as an artist. So she did an interview and she said something I think a lot of creative people can relate to. She said, "I was worried feeling secure and stable was threatening my drive to write music. It freaked me out." She spent most of her career writing songs about feeling insecure in relationships. She would put all of her feelings into her music rather than telling her partner directly. But with Paul, she actually communicates, she talks it out. And for a songwriter, that's terrifying because if you process your feelings in real life, what do you have left to write about? So that's the kind of the question I wanted to throw at you is, have you ever felt like being happy or comfortable actually made you less motivated in some way? Like, you needed the chaos to push you.
0: Yeah. Tiffany?
3: I think we all have, for sure.
2: I do think there's something very real about, like, when your life is in chaos, you use your creativity as, like, an outlet. And when your life isn't in that chaotic state, you don't need to process it, really.
0: Yeah, exactly. Like, if Tiffany and you and I were happy and in a non-chaotic state, the show would sound like this.
3: Wait, I'm confused.
0: Shh.
3: Oh, got it.
0: Shh. Hey. That's what the show would sound like.
2: Right.
0: Be nothing to talk about.
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I got drive, I don't need a car. 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I'm doing things they ain't seen before. Bands ain't dumb, but extreme is sore. I'm a demon lord. Fall off what I ain't seen it for.

0: Kiss 1071.
1: All right, I have a question.
2: Yes.
1: What if your dog snores? Like, I feel guilty when Georgia snores, but I'm also frustrated I can't fall asleep when she snores.
2: That's
1: so when I
2: rough.
1: Go,
2: can she have her own room?
1: No, I want her to sleep near me.
3: What did she say?

0: Kiss 107.1.
1: Oh, by the way, I watched that Kevin Hart roast last night. You ever seen it?
2: Yes. What'd you think?
1: I can't believe some of the stuff they say.
2: I don't have the skin to ever be roasted like that and to sit up there.
1: Nor do I.
2: Right, Tom
1: Brady, by the way, Tom Brady was good.
2: Yeah.
1: Like he roasted Kevin Hart at the top of the show and he nailed the jokes.
2: Yes, I know. Well, because
1: and it was live.
2: He was roasted first. Like,
1: but not, I know that, but I'm saying like he was really good at his presentation in comedy in a live show like that. Anyway, somebody made a joke about Kevin Hart and his mini-mobile having a terrible accident because he wrapped it around a dandelion because they made fun of his 5'1 height. And they were like, yeah, he had a terrible car accident and his mini-mobile was wrapped around a dandelion stem. And I thought, wow.
2: That's good.
1: It could happen. That was funny. There were some things I'm like, I didn't watch. I only watched like part of it. I'm like, wow.
3: I don't get the joke.
2: You get the joke?
3: I don't get it.
2: They're saying because he's so small and a dandelion so small.
1: Basically, you know what a dandelion is?
3: Yeah, the flower.
1: He must have been involved in real life in a terrible car accident. And so he said, yeah, Kevin had a terrible car accident. It was very scary and, you know, could have really been terrible for his future and the rest of his life. But it's all right. He's recovered from wrapping his mini-mobile around a dandelion stem.
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27: The U.S. is preparing to return to action Wednesday in the round of 32 against Bosnia-Herzegovina. Forward Flo Balogun says the team is focused.
28: It's going to be a challenging game. On top of that, you know, World Cup knockout game, you know, it's not something we're going to take lightly.
27: Wednesday's match in Santa Clara is set for 8 o'clock Eastern. Among the matches today, Germany against Paraguay and the Netherlands faces Morocco.
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2: All right, Cincinnati, 4th of July week. Let's do it. Act like you're even here. Mentally. I totally understand. Even if you're at work, well, get out of there first off. Hope you had a great weekend. Just extend the weekend as far as I'm concerned into this week. Cannot wait to give you so many tickets throughout the week to get you excited for 4th of July weekend. We can talk about your plans. Lindsey Kraling is going to be checking in early on this week with the weekend rundown. So, again, you can plan things out. If I had to guess, you already got plans. Today, 4:30, this afternoon, your friendly favor, Third Eye Blind at Megacorp Pavilion with us. It is the 50th for our Western and Southern WEBN fireworks, and this is how we're kicking off into that weekend with our sister station right down the hall. So, Third Eye Blind, all this week, can win those at 4:30, thanks to my friends at Kiss Auto Glass for the friendly favor and fueling that up. Of course, Savage Mom Mondays today, we got that. And also, I need to remind you where I'm going to be on my summer tour, because I told you this was, I've been all around town, mainly golf courses, just roasting people, but small businesses too. So I need you to tell me where I should go next. We're going to talk about that coming up. John Dowd and friends as we kick it off.
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3: A heat wave is settling into the tri-state, highs today in the low 90s, but it'll feel closer to 100 with humidity. A heat advisory is in effect through Thursday. Stay hydrated and limit your time outside. That's your 9 First Morning Forecast. I'm meteorologist KJ Jacobs on John John and Friends.
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Let's go. Sunday shout outs were epic yesterday, and I'm just kind of continuing that into this week because, let's be real, odds are really good you're trying to connect this past weekend into this week. Because we're leading up to 4th of July. None of us are there mentally right now. We're just like, nah, cruise control at work. So, some things you can get on your radar, or I'm trying to get on your radar anyway, is to join my show. How? How do you do it? It's pretty easy. I'll tell you next.

0: like a lover.
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2: 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What it do,

0: want to remind you, you are the reason I have a job. Thank you for all that you do. So I want to reward you in this friendship and remind you that this microphone is wide open and so is this door. I've been emphasizing that for the past 5 years. John Down and Friends, the point of this, to open this door, to have you call in. We're north of 3,600 people that I've had on this show over the past 5 years now, so I want to add you to it. The summer tour will continue this week. I'll be taking the show out and about, and then also here in the studio where there's air conditioning, especially this week. My God. Okay, slide in my DMs at any point to tell me about a small business. Maybe they're firing up this weekend. Maybe out there selling fireworks. Whatever it is, as long as it is contributing to Cincinnati, as long as it is enhancing our city, it could be a nonprofit, could be whatever the story is. Just slide in my DMs, John Down on Air on IG. Tell me about it and we'll get you on the books, especially as we get toward the end of July into August. So please, I just want to make sure these stories are heard throughout Cincinnati, and I need your help to do that. John Down on Air on IG. Add to the friends list. Let's go.
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39: The U.S. is preparing to return to action Wednesday in the round of 32 against Bosnia-Herzegovina. Forward Flo Balogun says the team is focused.
40: It's going to be a challenging game. 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

0: Just getting the show started. Kiss 107.1, John Dion and friends. In just a bit, we're going to hear about Cincy Doggy Bus. That is a brand new brand in our town and could get the energy out of your puppies. Because God knows, especially when we get to colder weather and they can't go outside, don't have the sunshine. And then we're going to talk about that, hot versus cold, with Savage Mom later on. That's at 4 o'clock when she chimes in. Are you choosing this like swamp-like hot or so cold and there's no sun in the sky and we're dead in the middle of winter? Which one, if you had to make, it's one or the other. If you had to make that choice, which one are you going with? We'll get to that hard-hitting topic with Savage Mom a little after 4 o'clock later on. But Cincy Doggy Bus, let's learn about it next.
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2: All right, Cincinnati, we continue on back into the work week. 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You're ready to go off to a 4th of July weekend. Me too. Maybe your doggy wants to have a little, I don't know, R&R, something like that. Get some energy out somewhere. Now, granted, it's really hot out. I'm probably going to have to bring this up to him, too. Liv and Malachi, two of my favorites, have been on the show in the past. Of course, Liv off-grid. Makes fitness her life. We've talked to her about fitness and wellness in the past. 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Tag team effort on this. 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

0: KISS 107.1, John Dunn and friends. All right, I told you my friends live in Malachi. We're going to be in this studio with a brand new brand for this town to tell you about. I love this so much. We got to get like a remix made for this. Like, it's like walk-up songs for the dogs that show up in the bus. We're talking about a bus that goes around town. It is known as Cincy Doggy Bus. I had no idea these two were cooking up this brand. And I think this is genius. And if I'm being honest with you, I'm trying to get in on this. Live in Malachi. What are you laughing about? Laugh on the mic right there so they get that silent laugh. Let them hear it. I know Liv will get on that mic and laugh. Liv off the grid. Liv made her life fitness and impacting people in their health and wellness. I've had her on to talk about that. But that's why it gives me so many more questions for you. Where did this come from? Where did you both, as you're about to get married, mind you, coming up in September, what made you want to partner up on a concept like this?
1: Okay, so me personally, I'm an entrepreneur. So when I had my gym, my dog Pumpkin, he would never go outside.
0: Wait. You can't run right past the fact that it's Pumpkin. I forgot. I love that. Pump, we got a dog named Donut.
1: I know. So Pumpkin is a golden doodle, and he needs a lot of exercise. He has the zoomies out of nowhere. He just likes to work out, right?
0: Like Goldens,
1: that's
0: yes.
1: his thing. Yeah. Golden retriever and poodle. They, you know, so they like to be social. And I'm just thinking to myself, like, there's so many other entrepreneurship parents that live in high rises that don't feel like going down the steps, don't feel like getting on the elevator to take their dog outside for 30, 40 minutes. If anything, Pumpkin maybe got 25 minutes out of me total. And that's just being real.
0: No, like, right. You're so busy. And again, like, you don't have a yard.
1: Mm-hmm.
0: Yeah. If anything, it's like a little green, whatever. Yeah. They set up off the back of your balcony or something like that. A little pee pad.
1: Yeah. Exactly.
2: And also, I had a pet named Richie. He was a French bulldog. And me and my cousin, we started a dog kennel, right? And I was so on the go with my music studio.
0: Yeah.
2: I used to let my friend watch the dog. And he passed away, because I let somebody else that didn't know how to tend to a dog. Mm. You know what I'm saying? So, our statement is watching over a dog, making sure they exercise, and making sure they come home safe.
0: Yeah, right.
2: Mm-hmm. You know,
0: and taking care of them. And you know what encourages me even more about you two starting this is that you're dog people. You really do care, you can tell. I know you two, and I'm a little biased, so I know how much you care and the passion that you have to contribute to Cincinnati. I think this concept is ingenious. Mm-hmm. It's literally a bus that you guys are going to take around. You can pick up the dogs, literally take them out for a day.
1: Mm-hmm. Yes.
0: And you said
1: you want us to run down the whole shebang?
0: Well, I think yes, please.
1: Let's do it. Yep. Okay. So this happens. We have two shifts. There's a 7 a.m. shift. We pick them up from 7 a.m. to 9.
0: Okay.
1: And then from after that 9-ish, 9:30 time, we go to a private dog park. And they run around, socialize, you know, have different training sessions where they can learn a little bit of discipline, too.
0: That's great.
1: And then after that, they go to get pup cups.
0: Pup cups.
1: Yeah. So they get pup cups after that. And then we drop them off at home.
0: Yeah.
1: So there's a home pickup, a VIP home pickup. And then there is a bus stop if they're not in that area. So there's a central area that they can meet us at. And then we pick up the dogs and then we go have fun.
2: Okay. Oh, and also, they go home with report cards.
1: Yes.
0: Stop this.
1: Yes. Yep.
0: Guys, this is so good.
1: Mm-hmm.
0: My wife's spidey senses are going off right now. She's just like, wait, where is this? John, why didn't you tell me Liv and Malachi were coming in there? We are just getting started. I know you want to learn more. In the meantime, where can they go look, do their own homework while we take a break? On Instagram, I assume, or... where are they finding Cincy Doggy Bus?
1: Oh, yes. So they can find us on Instagram and TikTok and Facebook, Cincy Doggy Bus, and then www.cincydoggybus.com.
0: Okay. Yep. All right. Do your homework, because I know you want to learn more about this pet parents. We've got plenty more coming up next with my friends Malachi and Liv after this. Hang on.
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6: Northbound 75 at Paddock, the left two lanes blocked from an accident. About a 25-minute delay at the moment back from Mitchell. Another crash on southbound 275, that's at State Route 32 in Eastgate. On 8 Mile Road, also an accident over at Clough Pike. I'm Eddie Zellick with traffic.
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31: A heat wave is settling into the tri-state, highs today in the low 90s, but it'll feel closer to 100 with humidity. A heat advisory is in effect through Thursday. Stay hydrated and limit your time outside. That's your 9 First Morning Forecast. I'm meteorologist KJ Jacobs on John and Friends.
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37: I don't worry about nothing. I am wearing a nada. I'm sitting pretty impatient, but I know you gotta.
0: put in them hours. I'ma make it harder. I'm sending pic after picture. I'ma get you fired.

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That is Riverfest every year and another staple in Cincinnati. 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On September 3rd, you can win those coming up at 4:30. Your friendly favorite. John down at Friends, we continue on with Cincy.

0: Kiss 107.1, John and friends. Back to the week. Ready for 4th of July? That's my wife asking me that every day. Did you let Donut out? Did you let her go pee? Because she's the queen of our house. Why are you laughing, Pumpkin? Over there, Liv.
1: I'm going to take out Pumpkiner.
0: We've got Liv and Malachi, two of my favorites in Cincinnati that... they are a force, to say the least, especially Liv when it came to fitness, and then Malachi documenting that. Now, they tag-teamed on something. What I didn't realize, Malachi, you got a background in working with puppies.
1: Oh, yeah.
0: Had a kennel. Mm-hmm. And so that actually excites me even more mm-hmm. with your brand. It's a brand new one. It's called Cincy Doggy Bus.
1: Yes.
0: You can check it out on Instagram. These two hit me up and said, hey, we've been working on this for quite a while. You have, because you mentioned something to me about, hey, we got something in the works a mm-hmm. while ago. This is amazing. I'm thinking of the dog lovers, which we have so many friends of ours. I'm talking like, I'm thinking of like corporate CEOs, execs that have like 3 and 4 kids. I think one guy in particular, that's a friend of ours, and the dog runs the house. Not the kids, not the dog that is like soon to be 11 years old. Mm-hmm. That dog, it's just so crazy, but yeah. This is what we do. We love our pets so much. Mm-hmm. They're family members. So
2: absolutely.
0: You take care of them. You spoil them. Mm-hmm. And so this is what's great about this. Let them spoil, especially if they're young pups. Like you got golden retriever, your Pumpkin.
2: Pumpkin, mm-hmm. That's my baby.
0: See?
2: Yes, that is my baby.
1: He's the head of the household.
2: Absolutely. And we notice one thing, like when he's feeling bored or depressed, he just stares at us.
1: Yeah, just stare.
2: He just stares and just sits there.
0: This is Donut drops the bone and the toy on my leg. And just start to rub. I've got a bare spot on my right calf mm-hmm. from where Donut has been. I've gotten home, played with our girls, and then Donut's like, yo, hello.
2: Yeah.
1: Yeah.
2: I'm one of your kids, too. We don't have kids. So mm-hmm. Pumpkin...
0: is
2: in between
0: baby.
2: Us is like, oh yeah, we need to make sure we take him out. Like just drop everything, get the groceries upstairs, and let's get in the elevator and get it done.
0: But we're all so busy, let's be real.
1: Mm-hmm.
0: So
1: so
0: it's really challenging, and that's the great that's the beautiful part about this concept. You just have like a doggy day camp. Literally, mm-hmm. you pick them up in the bus. Like you said, you can get the VIP treatment, right?
1: Yep.
0: Be picked up, or there's a meeting spot where you can go drop off the dog to you guys. You said a private park.
2: Mm-hmm. Correct.
0: Right? Trainers, like potential discipline that, mm-hmm. that you yep. can implement too.
2: Absolutely. Mm-hmm. Pup cups and report cards.
1: Yes.
0: Okay, best way to book this, I'm assuming do we go through Instagram? Do we call you guys? What's the most efficient way to book the day for the dog?
2: Yeah, so we're super viral on Instagram right now. And if you go on the Cincy Doggy Bus Instagram and type in the word doggy, we'll automatically send you a register your pup link.
1: Yes.
0: Okay.
2: So you can get that, and on Facebook when you comment the word doggy, we give a call to action so people know what to do.
1: Yeah.
2: But also on the website, you can go in there and then click on... get started, and that's where you can register all your information, because we want to know about the temperament first, right?
1: Yes.
2: And even just getting into that, that's what Kay does.
1: Yes. Yeah. My cousin, he deals with the temperament, the allergies of the dog, so we know what not to feed the dog. Like space, if we need to like separate your dog if they have an anxiety or anything, stuff
0: right.
1: like that. So, and it's like, if your dog is dealing with anxiety or car sickness and stuff, we will not take your dog. So that's one of the things we want to stay up on, is the dog, making sure the dog is safe at all times.
2: And actually wants to be on it too.
1: Yes.
2: So we'll tell parents, like, just give us a heads up. Let us know what's going on.
1: Mm-hmm.
2: So maybe we can even come back to it later if the dog is a little more mature to do that as well.
1: Yes.
2: But we also had Kay doing the
1: evaluations.
2: Kennel.
1: Yeah. And my cousin, he has a kennel. So he dealt with the temperament of the dog, training the dog, knowing that they have a time schedule to go outside.
0: Yeah,
1: you know? So the dog's gonna be at home like, where's the doggy bus? I'm gonna wait till the doggy bus to go to the bathroom. When I see my friends and I jump on this bus, then I know, you know.
0: That's so awesome.
2: But Pumpkin deals with some anxiety, and he does well on the bus.
0: Donut's got it. Well, our dog before Donut had serious anxiety, so that's good to know too.
1: Yes.
0: So in case those trips, they don't do too well in vehicles, just so you guys know about that. That's good. You guys have your homework, and then owners out there, if you're going to reach out on this, do your homework too,
1: mm-hmm.
0: And provide all of that information for these guys, because it's just going to make the experience better. And mind you, it's just for like a day.
2: Mm-hmm.
0: It's not they're staying out. It's not staying overnight.
2: Yes. It's not super long-term commitment. All the dogs are vaccinated. We make sure they have them upload their up-to-date vaccination records too.
0: Huge.
2: So it's super safe, and it's super supervised as well.
1: And
2: so,
1: we will be insured. Like, mm-hmm. we have dogs insurance and bus insurance.
0: Oh, yeah, that's fantastic. Sure. Yes. Okay, yeah, so. This is Cincy Doggy Bus. It's a great new concept for Cincinnati. Try out. Find them on Instagram. Comment doggy, right?
2: Mm-hmm.
0: And we got more, because I know you want more. All you pet parents out there, especially John and friends, as we continue to support small business in Cincinnati.
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5: Northbound 275 at State Route 32 in Eastgate. There's an accident. Traffic being diverted using the exit and entrance ramps. Traffic also a little slow back from Beachmont Avenue. Northbound 75, left lane blocked from an accident at Paddock Road. Southbound 71, accident north of Red Bank. I'm Eddie Zellick with traffic.
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4: The U.S. is preparing to return to action Wednesday in the round of 32 against Bosnia-Herzegovina. Forward Flo Balogun says the team is focused.
5: It's going to be a challenging game. On top of that, you know, World Cup, knockout game, you know, it's not something we're going to take lightly.
4: 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Among the matches today, Germany against Paraguay and the Netherlands faces Morocco.
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0: beautiful things that
1: are. So many beautiful things happening in Cincinnati, and I want to be in the middle of all of it. Kiss 1071, John Donna and friends, and beautiful things happening with my friends Liv and Malachi. They're getting married in September, and then while they're doing that, they're like, hey, let's start a business together. Well, Liv is no, well, both of you for that matter, entrepreneurs. Liv is especially no stranger to being an entrepreneur and building out a brand and everything like that. Got a massive following. Liv off the grid on IG. And so, but now this is a whole other passion, and I love this where you can, this is, and I encourage this in Cincinnati, and please let me grab onto your cape if you start a brand. If it's like Cincy Doggy Bus that we now have, and these guys love their dog, a golden that is nuts, right?
2: Pumpkin the doodle.
1: Pumpkin the doodle. Oh, yeah, it's the pumpkin the doodle.
3: Yep.
1: Like, got to get that energy out, especially when they are young. So, what a great thing where it's basically like a doggy day camp. They'll take it out on a bus, take the puppy out with other puppy friends. But like you said, I want to emphasize that. There's a checklist you guys you go through.
3: Yes.
1: Make sure everything's in vaccinations, making sure the dog is okay with riding in a vehicle and all this stuff. There's paperwork. So it's a matter of just finding Cincy Doggy Bus on IG and then putting the word doggy there in the thread. So then you guys will send off that the rest of the information, right?
3: Yes.
2: For sure. Absolutely.
1: Now, we're talking about being outside with the dogs right now, and it's hot and everything, but you'll keep them hydrated and everything. But I believe you mentioned something to me, an indoor facility. Is that coming soon?
3: Oh, yeah.
2: Yep. So definitely an indoor facility coming soon because it does get really hot. There are storms. There are snow incidents when it gets too cold, right?
1: Yep.
2: So we still want to make sure their well-being is taken care of.
3: Yes.
2: Even when it's like a little bit warm now, we give them spring water, fresh spring water, you know, so
1: nice.
2: Keeping up with them on that as well. Hydration is very important.
1: Mm-hmm. Yeah, that, just thinking about the amount of pee that is in our household, not even from our children. Donut puts down some water. She just, like, that girl loves drinking and hydrating. So, a little French bulldogs, and she can, and I bring this up as an example, French bulldogs can maybe, in this weather, be outside for 3 minutes.
3: Yeah.
1: Max. Like, exerting any energy. And then that's the stuff that you guys keep in mind when you get these dogs.
3: Oh, yeah, yeah.
2: Also, the bus being a healthy climate as well. So, making sure our bus is well ventilated and making sure the windows are open. If the windows aren't working, turn the AC on.
1: Yeah.
2: You know, so, because that's a big thing. You know, sometimes they overheat, get too hot. You want to make sure it's well enough for them as well.
3: Yes.
1: The thing we didn't talk about was you mentioned, hey, you can have a VIP pickup that you can pay for with you come in the bus. But then there's also a drop off to the bus. Where is that point?
2: So what happens is Monday through Friday, this is a really good point that we actually did not hit on. Monday through Friday, we'll have different parts of town for the home pickups per day.
1: Oh, okay.
2: So Monday, we'll hit certain areas. Tuesday, or another part of town.
1: Oh,
2: Wednesday, another part of town for VIP home pickups. And then with that, if you can't, if you're not in that area for the VIP home pickups, you can go to a bus stop that's central in Cincinnati, Ohio, to do the drop-off.
1: Oh, I see. I love that.
3: So we're going to be hitting different points of the city.
2: Yeah, so we're not just narrowing it down to one area.
1: Love that. And then this, you said they go to a private dog park.
2: Correct. Yes.
1: Is this a park locally in Cincinnati? Is it?
2: Cincinnati, yes. So if anybody has ever heard of Sniff Spot,
1: you
2: can get private rentals and
3: like
2: private
3: acres.
2: Spaces and private acres. So we've been reaching out to people and they're like, hey, we have dogs here. Can we just, you know, set up shop right here? You know what I'm saying? So like have an area where they can run around and
3: be
2: social.
3: Gated so they won't run
2: off.
3: Yeah,
2: they're in gated areas and not around dogs that are strangers either.
1: Oh, this is fantastic. And to remind you again, like Malachi brought up his background with your cousin that you had a kennel at one point. And clearly carrying over a passion for animals and wanting to get the energy out of these animals. Take them out for a day. Get the pup cup. All these things. As a matter of, you get more info if you want to, please do it. Cincy Doggy Bus on IG especially. I love these two, and I just love their spirit about like contributing to our town. And also, like, let's get some more small businesses to thrive in here.
3: Oh, yeah.
2: Absolutely.
1: Support them how we can. And not a bad logo, by the way.
3: And dogs is lovely.
2: No. I love them.
1: Dogs are lovely. Well, it just depends on there are some dogs that I've had in my childhood.
2: Yeah.
1: Still triggered by the
2: and another thing,
1: pooping everywhere.
2: We do not take aggressive breeds.
3: Yes. If you can't have them in your apartment building,
2: We can't have him on the bus. Yes.
1: Okay, understandably. No, this is good. These are all details, and you can find these out. Just go back and forth with Liv and Malachi once you reach out to them on Instagram. That's where you can get the info. This was genuinely just to give you an idea of what to expect with the Cincy Doggy Bus brand. Brand new concept in Cincinnati. Dog parents, take full advantage of it. Y'all are the best. Always appreciate you.
2: You're the best,
1: man. I'll keep your shirt on, okay? This their shirt, their branded shirt. That sounded weird. John and friends. Okay, more next.
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2: Hope you had a great weekend. Again, we're basically just extending it into, it's just one big long weekend. That's how I'm approaching this. Savage Mom, Savage Mom Mondays. She's here. We're talking 4th of July week. I know this girl's got plans. There is no doubt in my mind. Well, plans to wear sunscreen, that's for sure. My God.
3: Oh, heck yeah.
2: The temperature.
3: I'm about to bust out the neck fan. I'm going to have, big old white nose with sunscreen on it.
2: I bought one of those fans. It was TikTok. It was not Temu. It was TikTok that I bought. It's the little one that you charge and then you put it on your belt, like your waist, and then clips on and it shoots up under your shirt. I'm telling you, game people, invest. If you're going to be.
3: I got one. It is.
2: Oh, you do have one? What am I talking about? You got a stock. You got them on the shelf, don't you? How much? How much you charging these people for?
3: Well, for a low, low price. So, $19.99.
2: I'll take it. Man, I spent more than that. Heat advisory all throughout the week. This week, today, I mean, I know. This goes throughout this afternoon. So hot, but summer is here, but that's what you want for 4th of July. So just be prepared for it. And so again, Savage Mom, sunscreen.
3: No, I don't want that for 4th of July, John.
2: See, okay. You and I are remember our moods when we're talking in the wintertime and it's like, we're buried in snow and I'm like, oh, just bring me 95 degrees. I would take this any day. Are you the opposite? Would you take cold?
3: Yes.
2: Oh, no. This is a great topic.
3: Yes, I would. Listen, as long as the sun is out. Listen, last week spoiled me. I was like, oh, this is so nice.
2: It was
3: great.
2: We
3: have one more lacrosse tournament in the books coming up in Chicago, the 11th, 12th, 13th. So it's going to be freaking disgusting. I'm going to have to bring every fan I own.
2: Again, I can see, you got them lined like ammo on your waistband. You got like 12 of them. Just
3: listen, I bought a fan for the kids to have on the sideline, and it squirts water, so it's a shark fan.
2: Oh, let's go.
3: It's freaking awesome. And the last tournament that was hot, I looked up, and the parents were like, look, the kids would just literally be sitting their face in the fan. But they've got all that lacrosse gear on.
2: No, that's true. See, oh, man, you are... Mama, good Samaritan out there helping these kiddos, keeping them cool. We'll find out what the low, low price of these fans are from Savage Mom and her TikTok shop on the way home. Let's do it. Savage Mom Monday. Stay on.
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5: Getting reports of two accidents, one on the northbound while the other on the southbound side of 275 over at State Route 32 in Eastgate. Expect a few restrictions as you head through there. 8 Mile Road, an accident at Clough Pike. 10-minute delay northbound 71 from Smith Edwards to Ronald Reagan Highway. I'm Eddie Zellick with traffic.
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Kiss 107.1, John and friends, you just getting out of work. Let's talk about you getting some tickets out of me. Because that's what I do in this friendship. Again, taking the show around for the summer tour. Out and about, never know when I'm going to pop out. Today, I'm going with air conditioning. I'm sorry. I just, people, this is, well, we got a heat advisory, for God's sake. So stay safe out there. Tickets I'm talking about today, Third Eye Blind. This is for our Western and Southern WEBN fireworks kickoff for the 50th year. We have put on Riverfest with iHeartRadio. Third Eye Blind at Megacorp Pavilion on September 3rd to help us lead into that weekend. And I want you to win those tickets. A pair of those coming up next. Or if nothing else, get qualified for it with the friendly favor. Thanks to my friends at Kiss Auto Glass. Then we're back to it with Savage Mom talking about hot versus cold and your 4th of July plans. Let's go.

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Just 107.1, John John and Friends. This is one of those tracks that just screams song. Right? So when you hear it for the last blast of summer, I think it's going to hit different. It's a matter of you hearing it blaring through the speakers at MegaCorp Pavilion 4, our 50th Western and Southern WEBN fireworks kickoff. It is that Thursday, September 3rd. It's a matter of you winning these tickets, too. Enjoying Third Eye Blind. I mean, this is how we celebrate the 50th. I just love how this is all lined up. We've got the 250th for the U.S. We're all going to celebrate this week, July 4th. Act like you're working right now anyway. Yeah, like you're totally on cruise control. So we're going to keep that same feel going into our 50th Western and Southern WEBN Fireworks, our sister station right down the hall here at iHeartRadio. So send me the firework emoji. I think there's a couple of them, actually. Firework emoji, John John on air on IG right now. That will get you qualified to win a pair of tickets for Third Eye Blind. 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Good luck.

0: Disco 107.1, John Down and friends. We're going to talk about your 4th of July plans coming up. Of course, the 4th of July week, many just basically carrying over this past weekend into this week. Like, let's be real. Nobody's, I mean, you ain't focused at work right now. Savage Mom, she's never focused. It's just...
1: Listen, I was so busy this whole month. I'm ready to just let loose and do nothing.
0: Okay. So, and you earned it. You earned it. Put in work. We're celebrating 250 of the United States. It's a big one. This is. I'm excited. We're all celebrating together. The real question is this your jam? Do you like, or will you take 100 plus degrees, what we're currently dealing with, heat advisory, all that, or are you on the other end of the spectrum? Are you choosing the buried in snow, no sun in the sky, can't do anything outside, that side of things? Which one are you choosing? I think I know Savage Mom's answer, but again, no sun in the sky.
1: I hate the fact that there's no sun in the sky.
0: No.
1: That's the thing.
0: I know.
1: This last winter, I loved it. We had snow. It was bright. The sun was out. Yeah. I'm like, listen, I can do that. This is pretty.
0: You gotta have the sun, Savage.
1: Yeah, I have to say summer just because of the sun.
0: 100%. I can't. I'm right there with you.
1: Either way, I'm staying in.
0: You're like,
1: 100 degrees. Yeah. Mm-mm.
0: Well, again, like
1: I'm not trying to sweat the minute I step outside. One step outside, and it's like, and then anyone that's in like perimenopause or menopause, that's like you just magnify it, right?
0: I mean, nope. You covered that on your TikTok live. You're right. We all have our own, teach their own with how your body reacts to particular circumstances. Savage Mom, again, she's, I told her about the running of the gingers in Ireland where it's nice and cool there and your body is not a canvas for the sun. I'm still going sun. I'm still going 100 plus degrees for sure. I got to have the sun. It just does something to me. I need to touch grass. I've been doing that,
1: you
0: too.
1: You look like a Ken doll. You look
0: Thank
1: like...
0: you.
1: You know what?
0: Thank
1: when
0: you.
1: I think of John, it's like Ken doll swim trunks. I feel like you would run around in swim trunks year-round. Like, if you lived in a warmer climate, you'd be like,
0: And that's why I do that. Everyone's like, here at iHeart, they're always like, dude, do you have pants? And I'm like, no, I'm manifesting it. People, I want Florida here all the time, so this is how I'm doing this. 513-749-1071. Your turn. Tell us, are you choosing the drastic hot or drastic cold? Which season are you going with? Only two choices. More next.

0: Just a few minutes away from trying to get you $2,500 to celebrate the 250th of the United States. That's how we're celebrating. Maybe take that money and travel around the U.S., a place you haven't gone. Now, Tori and I, we're excited to go to Ireland. That's on the horizon for us. I've been looking at this camera in studio for the longest time. I'm going to wear Savage Mom's people are.
1: Yes.
0: Savage
1: Say
0: Mom
1: hello
0: Monday.
1: To my fam.
0: To the Gingers. Have something called the Running of the Gingers St. Patrick's Day that I witnessed on my studio camera, which I thought was amazing. So I'm like, Savage Mom, in the future, we got to set up a trip. Okay, I digress. This is back to Cincinnati where we're all in sweltering heat. Got me thinking. Are you choosing hot or cold? Are you going sweltering heat, dead in the middle of summer where we are? Are you going buried in snow, can't go outside, no sun, winter? Savage Mom gave her response. She said summer for sure. Because you got to have the sun.
1: But if there was sun in the winter, I'm taking that all day long.
0: Okay, but that wasn't,
1: let's be clear,
0: that wasn't in the discussion. That's,
1: I know,
0: not
1: I'm just
0: in
1: saying,
0: the parameters of let's this be clear. Of this decision that you're making, okay? Let's go to Courtney. Which one are you choosing, hot or cold?
2: Oh, my God. You know cold is the way to go. You can always put more clothes on, but you can only take so much off.
0: Nope. Nope.
1: Mm-hmm.
0: No.
1: My cold heart loves her. I'm telling you. I'm telling you.
0: Ice cold heart. Yes, you do have.
1: I'm just saying. Listen, and there's some.
0: What?
1: I don't know. My heart is warming up recently. In some recent events, my heart is, like, it was like the Grinch. And now when some things have come to light, and you're like.
0: Oh, it's good.
1: Ah. And my heart is going bigger and bigger.
0: About
1: and bigger.
0: Time. My God. I was like, when is this thing going to grow? She's like, this is, I mean, absolute ice cold before in the veins. It is like Elsa. 513-749-1071. Would you rather be sweltering hot or freezing cold? Which one are you choosing? So appropriate. Here's temperature. Sean Paul.
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2: All right, friends, Savage Mom Mondays continues with the queen of TikTok with her 6 million followers. She checks in each week with me, gives me her opinion, whether unsolicited or not. I ask for it, though, especially when it comes to beating the heat. Talking about this heat advisory that is in effect, and it is hot this week. Are you taking this or are you taking buried in snow? It's one or the other that you have to choose and make a decision on here. And keep in mind, when I say buried in the snow, there's no sun out. I say give me the sunshine all day long. And plus, I mean, I'm going to defend myself again here. Even though it's hot, you still got Grater's ice cream to cool you off too. Greatest moments still need those from you because it can score you a Grater's gift card. Each week on my show, I give these away on Fridays. You have to send me a talk back. You have to share your greatest memory at Grater's. Why? Because we all have them. It's such a staple in our town. And in our families, for generations, enjoying that delicious ice cream, think of your greatest moment that you've had. Yes, spelled just like Grater's. And use the talkback feature. It's a little red microphone. Or you can slide in my DMs. If that's easier, you just want to type it out to me. Tell me your greatest moment. And we'll play those on the radio and get you qualified for a Grater's gift card each week on John John and Friends. Also trying to get you $2,500 right now to spend.
1: Now, your chance to win $2,500. 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

0: Kiss 107.1, John and friends. Zara Larsson, I mean, that was a crowd favorite at Pride, the Pride Parade over the weekend. Thank you so much if you were there in supporting Love is Love. Thank you to Cincinnati Children's, the hundreds of people that showed up and allowed me to obnoxiously use my voice on the microphone ahead of them in the parade, because you know it got annoying, Savage. I just feel for people that have to hear it on a weekly basis. What are you doing? What's that? What's that noise?
1: Interesting.
0: No, that noise was not reassuring. I'm looking for reassurance. I'm literally lobbing this to you to go, no, yeah, John, your voice is
1: like, John, no, everybody loves you.
0: Oh, like, my gosh.
1: They're like, oh, my. I got to hear John's voice today. Let me hurry dripping. Up. I'm going to wake up. I'm going to sit on the radio until his afternoon drive. And then I'm going to get on that radio and make sure I hear John.
0: You stop this, right? Can you wipe the sarcasm off your chin, please? It's dripping.
1: You hear that? Even the dogs agree with me.
0: I know what that was.
1: Even the dogs like, John.
0: No, they're howling. Okay. Would you rather be hot or cold? It's that simple. And yes, I'm referring to the temperature, because heat advisory this week, it is scorching. Looking at that forecast, I think it's perfect for 4th of July. I have no problem. Yes, it's so hot and humid in Cincinnati, but over a mountain of snow on top of us and not having even just a drop of sunlight? No. I'm going heat all day. Let's see what Carrie has to say. Carrie, you going hot or cold? Which one are you choosing here?
2: I'd rather be cold forever. You can always put on more clothes. You cannot take off your own skin.
0: Okay.
1: I'm seeing a theme here, John.
0: That's back-to-back cold. Okay, I used to be a winter guy. Because my birthday's in January, and I always like the best things my brain associated. Oh, getting gifts and being able to play. I'd get a bike. I remember getting a bike and trying to, take the thing out in the snow. I remember being like, oh, man, this, all right, well.
1: You're like, dang it.
0: Wait till.
1: That was genius on your parents' part, but.
0: Yeah, right. No, you're not wrong.
1: You were probably bad that year.
0: Yep.
1: And they were like, we're going to get him a bike, and so he can't ride it. Just, he's got to wait 6 months.
0: Twist the knife. Here, child, let's teach you patience. As I'm riding it in the basement of a shotgun house in Newport, it's like 200 years old, and this thing is, I'm like, no, this is great. No, you're right. They taught me a lot.
1: That's freaking amazing.
0: Okay, yeah, that's bad.
1: I'm hearing a theme here, John.
0: Me too.
1: Both women. Staying cold. I'm telling you, and they didn't sound young. They might be in the same stage I'm in. We can't. We need to do the cold.
0: Well, that was Carrie and it was Courtney. Carrie and Courtney, both you three should have a show together and talk about.
1: Come to my house. We'll make it 50 degrees and hang out and watch a movie.
0: That's awesome. 513-749-1071. Talk about sweltering heat or ice cold. What you choosing?

0: Just when I was 7-1, John and friends. Yes, it's a Monday, but it's a Monday leading into 4th of July week. Let's be real. You're mentally toast. I get it. I mean, that's not just because of the heat advisory. You're like, I'm ready to go to 4th of July. Savage Mom, right. I know, is for sure. She got like 14 parties, she just said. So that should be fun. I think many have the same plans. Whether it's going to be with family or something like that. Maybe you're coming in to Cincinnati this week, or you got friends coming into Cincinnati. Make sure they lock on this station, please. I like my job. Thank you so much. I'll give you tickets if you make it happen. Now, Savage Mom, you said you got, what did you say, three parties, legit, right?
1: Three parties. My mom's birthday is the 3rd, and fireworks are let off behind her house at the city that she lives in.
0: Oh, that's awesome.
1: And then the 4th, we got invited to a party over in Indiana. And then the 5th, we're going to have it at my house. But the big question is, John.
0: What?
1: Do you have your 4th of July fit ready? Because that's important.
0: Of course I do. I am Mr. Because the ads get me on social, whether it's Facebook or whatever. And I see those t-shirts. I see it's already purchased, ready to go. One year I got it was an eagle with a headband. Cut-off shirt, and Drew was like, you're not wearing that. I'm like, yes, I am.
1: What?
0: I
1: know this is epic.
0: Oh, I know, I wore it, don't worry. It threatened the marriage, but it was
1: stand strong.
0: It was so right, this is the one thing I stand on. Let's talk about, what are your plans for 4th of July? Savage Mom gave hers, ours is about the same. Maybe throwing in family members joining us in town too. We're looking forward to it. If it kind of sounds similar to you, 513-749-1071. Share that with us. Your 4th of July weekend plans, and all throughout the week in the sweltering heat. Let's hear about it.

0: Kiss 107.1. John Dowd and friends, again, an extended 4th of July week, basically, because nobody wants to go to work. If anything, you're cramming to get it done as fast as you can so you can enjoy time with friends, family members, whether it's in Cincinnati or you're venturing out. We're talking about your plans. So we're asking you to call us, 513-749-1071. Your plans for 4th of July. Savage Mom already got in on this. Let's see what's... This is Missy. Hey, Missy, what you doing?
1: My sister got a cabin, and we're going to go sit by a lake and drink a lot of cider and eat a lot of hot dogs with Velveeta on them.
0: Wait. Thank you, Missy. Cider was not on my bingo card.
2: you know what kind of cider she's talking about.
0: All these people that...
2: Not the Halloween kind, you Missy, know what I'm
0: No,
2: saying?
0: No, I am not. No, like... Angry Orchard, what are we doing here?
2: Well, listen, she did bring up a good point. We were shopping this weekend, last weekend, I should say.
0: Yeah.
2: And we went to Scissors. And now, mind you, I have two childhood friends with me, and then my son. Mm-hmm. And we walk into Spencer's, and of course, you know, they have some fun stuff in there. And in the front, they have a bunch of 4th of July stuff. And I say, oh, I love these shorts. And I turn them around and says, I love wieners. So I think she can wear those to the cabin.
0: Yeah, right.
2: If she wants. I did leave them. I didn't get them. I did leave them. She might want them.
0: There is a lot a lot to unpack in what you just said. And unfortunately, I don't have enough radio show for it, nor do I want to deal with the emails. It's savage@iheartradio.com if you have a problem with any shorts that she may have brought up during this conversation or considered purchasing. And by the way, she's selling in her TikTok shop. More next.

0: Savage Mom Mondays, Kiss 107.1, John and friends. Love catching up with Savage Mom, see how her weekend was, and basically extended into this week. That's what you're doing too. Let's be real. Nobody is, well, we all do want to stay in air conditioning. That, there's no doubt about that. But man, this is, if you're trying to get you a tan, if you're trying to get poolside, this is the week to do it as we lead into 4th of July. Get them hot dogs ready, all that good stuff. So what are the plans? Savage Mom, she, again, has multiple parties to go to. It's around your mom's birthday, right? July 3rd.
1: Yep.
0: That's awesome. Lean into that. Of course, it's the birthday of the United States, 250 years.
1: Not to mistake, my mom's not 250.
0: There was nobody mistaking that. Don't put it out there.
1: You know how moms are. Oh, you said I was 250, huh? Yeah, the, no.
0: Yeah, that's right. Blame it on me. Tell her.
1: Clarify that.
0: It's like, that's, my wife does it all the time. James, what are you doing for the 4th?
2: What I'm doing for the 4th of July weekend is we're having a red, white, and blue food challenge.
0: Okay.
2: So everyone must bring a dish that's either red, white, and blue to celebrate the 250 years of America.
0: I love that so much.
1: I love it.
0: That's awesome. How could we mix it? Yeah, like, but you got to do, thanks, James. You got to do food that's like, you wouldn't normally see as like, as red, white, and blue. You know what I mean? So you do like.
1: I think I might take that theme. Because for the 5th, they're coming to my house and I want to do something fun.
0: Uh huh.
1: I appreciate that. I think that's the theme I'm going to take. It can only be red, white, and blue.
0: Yeah, so like, you got people. Like
1: blue hot dogs. Oh wait,
0: I know. No, I was gonna say. Right. You literally took the words out of it. I was gonna say white hot dogs. No, blue is so much better. Stop it. You got people putting food coloring in blue dogs. No. More next.

0: 1071, John Dion and Friends. Don't mind us. Still just talking about blue dogs. There's ways of saying that, but at risk of acting like teenagers on the radio. Believe it or not, we're both parents, Savage Mom and myself.
1: I have a teenage son, so you already know.
0: And so I know you act like a teenager for sure. There's no doubt. They suck you right in. Don't get me No, my 5-year-old is calling me bro. And I'm like, what? I'm sorry, what did you just say? And the sad thing is, I say it too, so I can't give her a hard time. Bro. I'm like, nah. And there's still the six. When our 2-year-old did 6'7", I was like, what's this is like? Now, 6'7" is kind of like, we're out. I think we've.
1: When it gets down to the 2-year-old and then above 60, it's done.
0: Yes,
1: you know
0: exactly. Exactly right. Once the age curve has been affected, and you get like moms and grandpas, and we're like, they're like, okay, we got to choose something else. They're doing it now.
1: We got to change it up. But you know, it's all about maturity levels. I mean, I'm not sure who is more mature in my house. I told my son, I said, you didn't get off the game when I told you to get off the game. Like, your bedtime is this time, and you stayed over. And I said, so you got to be grounded today. And we were having a discussion about it, and he looked at me, he goes, Mom, I understand. I was in the wrong, so that should that grounding should hold up.
0: Oh,
1: I get it, and that's fine. And I looked at him, I was like, okay, well, if you think that you should be grounded.
0: Stop it. Okay, now we're just talking about you and the master of negotiation in the house. That's what, we just veered off into that. Okay, maybe if you want to bring up your teenager's plans as well, what you have planned with the kiddos. We did just have, moments ago, our friend James had called us and brought up a really cool idea of having themed, the food has to be red, white, or blue. Anything that they're bringing to James's house, you choose. And like get creative with it. Of course, we talked about coloring the hot dogs and we're like, all right, maybe that's not the best choice. Just for, again, if you want maturity to be intact at all at your point. Or it's amazing. You're right. Or it's the best idea ever. 513-749-1071. Thank you, James, again, for turning us into teenagers on the radio again. We've got, Nina. In a matter of moments, you're going to hear from Nina. She's hanging around on hold. We got to take a break, and we'll get back to your calls coming up.
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5: Southbound 75 at Fort Washington Way. Accident now cleared, but there's still a 10-minute delay back from the Western Hills Viaduct. Another crash on eastbound US 50. That's between Wolfpen Pleasant Hill and Round Bottom Road. And northbound 71, slow traffic from Ridge to Ronald Reagan Highway. I'm Eddie Zellick with traffic.
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3: A heat wave is settling into the tri-state. Highs today in the low 90s, but it'll feel closer to 100 with humidity. A heat advisory is in effect through Thursday. Stay hydrated and limit your time outside. That's your 9 First Morning Forecast. I'm meteorologist KJ Jacobs on John and Friends.
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2: Savage Mom out getting her workout in. A nice 6 o'clock walk. Still hot. Still roasting in the city. Why? Heat advisory. Mother Nature, she got her moods too. And we're just along for the ride on that. So we're at least focused on the fun things that you have planned, of course, for 4th of July and 250th for the U.S. I mean, you got to celebrate. In fact, I think we should be celebrating early. Everyone should just take the whole week off, Savage Mom. You agree? Nah?
3: I've already taken. The week is, I'm not doing nothing. I'm doing nothing.
2: Whatever. She's going to be knee deep in TikTok shop and air conditioning and selling all those products that are stored in her storage units that she has. I don't know. That's not the case. I do know you have a lot of stuff, but how many fans are you pushing again?
3: Just about 123.
2: Oh, I bet. Yeah, absolutely.
3: Listen, there's John that you literally can have 100-degree weather and you turn it on, and I don't know how, but it still makes it cold. So I'll bring those with me. Any tournament game, anything. I'm always bringing those with me.
2: Okay, I know exactly what you're talking about. And those things are game changers. Mm-hmm. You're going to be out. Highly think you should invest in that. And again, if you put in the promo code JonJon on Savage Mom's TikTok shop, that's not true. I would love to push in product and get my beak wet myself, but she's not going to give me any of those royalties. I digress. Luckily, we have Nina still standing by to share her plans for fireworks for 4th of July. Is that it? Fireworks in there? What you got, Nina?
4: For the 4th, we are getting as far away from fireworks as possible because we have these two dogs and they're just afraid of everything.
2: No, I get that.
4: And so we're going away from fireworks this time. Like, we're not even going to try to power through.
2: Nina, thank you for bringing that up. Understandable. Like, I remember when I went viral. Borderline viral. This thing started to pop off. It was a video 2 years ago. I was sitting on my front porch and we had people shooting off fireworks around us, but it was like 2 or 3 in the morning and we had a fresh new newborn. It was 2 years ago because two or three in the morning, keeping them up. And my caption says something to the effect of, can't wait to go to my neighbor's house at 3:30 this morning. To piss them off and keep them up let our dog just poop all over their house because of anxiety. Because it was real. But then, of course, I got roasted as being Mr. Party Pooper. I'm like, are you kidding me? I'm the first. I'm an elf. I'm Mr. Halloween. I play the loudest music that you're going to find in Northern Kentucky. But I'm like, the firework thing, I mean, can we? And you got to wrap it up at a certain time, right? Or am I on an island on this?
3: Well, here's the question I have for you. When Letty turns like 9,
2: yeah,
3: are you going to remember when you guys are letting fireworks off at all hours? 100, are you going to remember?
2: 100%.
3: No,
2: I'm going to remember the pain of being up all night because of that fresh child in our house. Both of them, for that matter. I was like, oh gosh, this is. Now, the only thing I'm pointing.
3: No, I think you're going to be petty. And those people who didn't have kids letting them off at 2 o'clock in the morning, you're probably gonna be like, okay, it's our turn now. Like, let's let them off and let their little.
2: Oh, yeah, you're right. That's like those.
3: You're gonna wait like 8 years. Like, I waited 2 years to like see the truth. You're gonna wait like 8 years and be like, see,
2: the ones that were lighting those off, you're absolutely right. Don't have kids, and one of them, I believe, is about to have a kid. So
3: I'm telling you, John's like, I waited three years for this moment.
2: This is it right here. And I'm going to play this conversation in their ear. If you'd like to jump in on those thoughts that we have on fireworks with children and puppies, you can call us 513-749-1071 or just tell us your 4th of July plans. I'm not going to be a party pooper. I'm going to eat all the hot dogs that are colored blue. More next.
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6: Southbound 71, there is an accident blocking the right lane that's north of Red Bank Road, right around a 10-minute delay back from Ronald Reagan Highway. On southbound 71-75, it's an accident that is on the off-ramp to Donaldson Road, right lane blocked on the ramp. I'm Ben Zelek with traffic.
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33: A heat wave is settling into the tri-state. Highs today in the low 90s, but it'll feel closer to 100 with humidity. A heat advisory is in effect through Thursday. Stay hydrated and limit your time outside. That's your 9 First Morning Forecast. I'm meteorologist KJ Jacobs on John and Friends.
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I see why am I. Let's do this. Kiss 107.1, John and friends. It's in case you missed it. 4.5 hours of this show have flown by. The common consensus is nobody wants to work. Not this week, especially. Like, let's just be real. I know where you are mentally. You're on cruise control. Just carry this past weekend into this week, leading into 4th of July. Fireworks already lighting up the sky. We heard them in our neighborhood last night. Now, Savage Mom and I are talking about that. 4th of July plans, how you're beating the heat, things like that that you want to throw into the conversation and revisit some of those calls coming up next.

0: Kiss 107.1. John Down and Friends, again, an extended 4th of July week, basically, because nobody wants to go to work. If anything, you're cramming to get it done as fast as you can so you can enjoy time with friends, family members, whether it's in Cincinnati or you're venturing out. We're talking about your plans. So we're asking you to call us, 513-749-1071. Your plans for 4th of July. Savage Mom already got in on this. Let's see what's... This is Missy. Hey, Missy, what you doing?
1: My sister got a cabin, and we're going to go sit by a lake and drink a lot of cider and eat a lot of hot dogs with Velveeta on them.
0: Wait. Thank you, Missy. Cider was not on my bingo card.
2: you know what kind of cider she's talking about.
0: All these people that
2: not the Halloween time, you missing. Know what I'm
0: no,
2: saying?
0: No, I am not. No, like it was Angry Orchard. What are we doing here?
2: Well, listen, she did bring up a good point. We were shopping this week, last weekend, I should say.
0: Yeah.
2: And we went to Scissors. And now, mind you, I have two childhood friends with me, and then my son. Mm-hmm. And we walk into Spencer's, and of course, you know. They have some fun stuff in there. And in the front, they have a bunch of 4th of July stuff. And I say, oh, I love these shorts. And I turn them around and says, I love wieners. So I think she can wear those to the cabin.
0: Yeah, right.
2: If she wants. I did leave them. I didn't get them. I did leave them. She might want them.
0: There is a lot, a lot to unpack in what you just said. And unfortunately, I don't have enough radio show for it, nor do I want to deal with the emails. It's savage@iheartradio.com if you have a problem with any shorts that she may have brought up during this conversation or considered purchasing. And by the way, she's selling in her TikTok shop. More next.
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0: Just when I was 7-1, John, John, and friends, you are the reason I have a job. Thank you so much for hanging out today.
1: Party people!
0: That's what we did. We partied over the weekends. Hopefully you did the same thing. Between Pride, shout out to Cincinnati Children's. Thank you again to them for involving me and my shenanigans in associating with their amazing organization and representing Love is Love. Okay, tomorrow, Tasty Tuesday with my friend Dean from Fork Cincinnati. I've got more Third Eye Blind tickets for the 50th celebration for Western and Southern WEBN fireworks on September 3rd at Megacorp Pavilion. Win your friendly favorite tomorrow. Then, of course, a Wellness Wednesday later on this week. Fleet Feet. My buddy Frank DeJulius is going to be in. We get back to Element Eatery on Thursday, Madison Square, in the Element Experience. And then, of course, Friday, Free Spirit Friday. We go off to a 4th of July weekend. Appreciate you. We're back at it tomorrow.
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2: It may be less known outside of Hollywood, but for an unproven writer to get hired onto a scripted TV show, they typically have to provide a sample of something they've dreamt up that never has been shot to showcase what they can do.
3: Yeah, what's called a spec script, short for speculative.
2: But writer Katie Dippold never could have imagined the spec script that got her hired onto Parks and Rec back in 2009 would eventually become this summer's hottest show.
3: None other than Widow's Bay. Katie tells Deadline that she was asked to write a sample for the job, and what she came up with was, at its core, Widow's Bay.
2: Which is a horror comedy about a cursed island off the coast of New England and its mayor trying to end the curse. But that original version was actually way more comedic, which is why it got her the Parks and Rec job.
3: Like a decade ago, too, Amazon actually wanted to make that version, but Katie herself said no when she decided it wasn't ready, which was a seriously bold move for a writer still kind of coming up at that time.
2: Absolutely, but she's a huge horror fan and knew she would want to watch a show that leaned into this scary business way more. Good thing she did. It is a smash. Widow's Bay is on Apple TV Plus.
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11: The knockout stage of the World Cup is well underway as round of 32 action rolls on. Five-time champ Brazil survives a scare from Japan to start the day.
13: 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Martinelli! Brazil have won it! They've stolen it right in the death!
11: Gabriel Martinelli scores 5 minutes into stoppage time to give Brazil the 2-1 win and send them to the round of 16.
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0: All right. We are keeping it going here on Kiss 107.1 tonight. My name is Matt Holiday. Thank you for listening to The Night Show. Hey, tomorrow morning, brand new Fred show. You got to listen. They're going to tell you what's coming up right after this. And you listen morning and night, right?
1: I love you so much. I listen to you guys every morning.
0: I love hearing
1: 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So you guys are the best.
0: 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No, you're the best. Appreciate you listening. For just

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It is Kiss 107.1. Having fun here on a Monday night. Hey, shout out to this guy. By the way, you don't have to watch someone's crappy TikTok recording anymore. You can watch the whole thing front to back on YouTube. Justin Bieber's Coachella performance. Thank you, Justin, for giving us that.

0: All right. Give me the worst place he ever took you on a date here in Cincinnati. It is Kiss 107.1 and Matt live at night. I feel like our city is cute. Damn it. All right. We have so many good first date idea spots here, but still, I know a lot of girls right now are listening to this going, yeah, nah, but he took me here. Where was that on that first date? Tell us.
1: Burger King.
0: You know what? I wouldn't mind going there on a first date.
1: Oh, my God.
0: I'm going to be honest with you.
1: And he had a brand new car, so you knew he had money.
0: Oh, yeah. He probably had a lot of money saved because he was taking girls like you on first dates to Burger King using that dollar menu. You save a lot.
1: Yep.
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3: Brazil punches their ticket to the round of 16 after surviving a scare from Japan today.
4: 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Brazil up front!
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